Samba Guitar Workshop with Jorge. He was born in Rio de Janeiro, Brazil, now lives in Los Angeles, and is a master of samba guitar. We'll learn how he does it

0: Roger, it is a huge pleasure to meet you, and thank you so much for joining us here today on our program, Cafe International, here in Toronto, Canada.
1: My pleasure, Daniel. Hello, everybody. That's my first time here in Canada.
0: Now, you're here with your guitar. And one of the things I'd love for you to show is in North America, people grow up playing acoustic guitar, and it's often folk music or rock music, sort of standard chords and fingering. And what goes on in Brazil is very different.
1: Totally.
0: Can you give us a little demonstration on what you do?
1: First of all, I think we use more nylon for acoustic guitar. The people here more playing like that, man. And we use this. We use the fingers too. And it becomes with João Gilberto, I think they use the tambourine and surdo, like. Tamborim e surdo. Surdo. Tamborim. But you can do it.

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You play the same rhythm but with peak, songs like that. And I think that the chord changes in Brazil is more because we're thinking two. Here, people thinking four. Dois, três, quatro, um, two. Here, we have um, dois, três, nine. We use more, so we have more chord changes. That's why our music is, for us, is simple because we grow up with that. I always, when I talk with some American, oh, it's a lot of chord changes, but it's just Brazilian music, man. And sometimes you can use everything. You can put the melody, the rhythm, everything.

0: beautiful.
1: Oh, thank you. Thank you, Daniel. So that's it. And I just, here we play the rhythm and put the melodies. The guys here do that, jazz guys. But we do it with our rhythm. The difference, I think, is more nylon guitar and different styles.
0: So why don't we take a break, listen to some music from your album. So many amazing songs. One of my favorites is Pravida.
1: Pravida.
0: You want to introduce that one?
1: In this record, I tune in different, that guitar. I like the voice sometimes, make some different voice. But here I play like, this is Jorge Ben style, huh? I call this rhythm samba balanço. Because, you know, in Brazil we have that. Some guys bring very original thing with this rhythm in this instrument, in the guitar. That João Gilberto is the guy to make bring the bossa nova. He's the guy who create that. This essa batida that we call, João Gilberto made. This one is the first one to make that, Sr. Jorge Ben. Sr. Jorge Ben made that. Baden Powell made.

the difference when you listen, all the guys, you can understand the difference of them, you know. And João Bosco may like, when I play, I like to use a lot all that when I play some, like, because it's a lot of information. But this, especially these guys, João Gilberto and Jorge Ben, they do something very strong. You know, João Gilberto made this pocket of bossa nova. And Jorge Ben is the guy to bring this. So, bossa nova and some balance these guys made. So, pra vida is, we call some balance, Jorge Ben style.

0: vida.
1: Wow.
0: Thank you. Thank
1: Incredible.
0: You. Thank you. Thank you so much.
1: Wow. Now this introduction where you showed all the different guitar techniques and then kaboom, it's all together.
0: Ah, yeah, yeah, yeah.
1: That was amazing. So, yeah. No, but where did you learn to play like this? Was it like music school? Was it learning from all the legends in Brazil?
0: I met this guy. Huh? I met Josh Baines, a friend, and I studied music, but my school is a night. My school was a night. The playing at night, listening and living that life.
1: We're going to take a break and listen to some music from Roger's new album. It's called Curry Man. Earlier, we heard you performing Pra Vida on acoustic guitar. Here it is with your full ensemble. Music from Roger on Café International.

0: music from Brazilian guitarist Jorge, who was born in Rio de Janeiro, Brazil, now lives in Los Angeles. Now, here's more of my interview with Jorge, recorded in Toronto, Canada.
1: I look at what you've done in recent years, and you've played with so many of the greats of the greats, living legends. Yeah. Jorge Aragão, he's written just some...
2: You like him?
1: Unbelievable,
2: yeah,
1: right?
2: Yeah, I mean, so... He's a legend. Jorge Aragão is a legend. Sometimes when I see him singing, sometimes I want to cry. It's beautiful.
1: So beautiful, right? Yeah. And you get to work with... Your music is gorgeous, and then you get to play with these other guys, and it takes it to just such an amazing level. What's it like working with... And how did that even come about?
2: I call all these guys a teacher. They are my teachers. Yeah, Arlindo Cruz, Jorge Aragão, when I be around with Bebeto, Jorge Ben. You know, sometimes we be with guys, they are very generous guys. And now I'm studying.
1: You hear this beautiful samba. Sometimes these songs are very political, speaking about history and racism. I was watching a video of Aragão the other day about identidade.
2: Identidade, né?
1: Right? I mean, it's...
2: Elevador é quase tempo. This song?
1: Yeah.
2: Yeah, it says the struggles in Brazil we have. Yes. The samba has this power too. It's not... I like the samba. Reminds a lot of reggae music because you can dance... And had a lyric. You not understand that has a lot of problems. They say very, very serious things in the
1: lyric. You know, about these centuries of racism and the legacies of slavery.
2: Yeah, it has some songs like that. Samba is good because we have space to write something like that. People can dance and open mind.
0: Let's take another musical break. This is a collaboration between Jorge, Arlindo Cruz, and Jorge Aragão.

0: Music from Brazilian guitarist Rogé today on Cafe International. I'm Dan Rosenberg. Up next, we're going to hear the rest of my interview with Rogé and about his brand new album, Curry Man. So maybe we could talk a little bit about how you do samba funk.
1: Okay. So samba, the same. In funky, drums make chuck, chuck, chuck, chuck, chuck, chuck. But the funky and the samba has the 16 notes at the hi-hat. But the samba make chuck, chuck, chuck, chuck, chuck, chuck, chuck, chuck, chuck, chuck, chuck, chuck, chuck, chuck, and the funk. The sound. The same 16. And the funk. So we have both. We can do. And when you put it together, the 16 here. Ah. And the samba. Samba funk.

0: Yeah.
1: Wow.
0: You mix it, you know? Because sometimes I found some drummers here. He's not Brazilian. Ah, they say to me, no, I don't know, play Brazilian music. Play funk. It's going to work. Play like James Brown. And I play. It's going to work, you know? Okay, 16 here. I make the 16 here and connect it.
1: What would be a good song from the CD to play now that would be an example of this?
0: It's a funk, but a Brazilian there too, you know. It has a both. I think it's a good example for that song.
1: And what's that song about?
0: Everybody has a voice inside. If you have a struggle or if you have a problem, sometimes you're looking for the answer outside, but you have the answer inside. Everybody has this voice.
1: Wow, such a beautiful song.
0: Thank you. Yeah.
1: Well, Jose, I want to thank you so much for joining us.
0: Thank you, Daniel. It's my pleasure.
1: The music is unbelievable. Muito obrigado.
0: Muito obrigado, irmão. Saúde, gente. Muito amor. See you soon.

It's music from our guest, Jorge. We've been listening to his new album, Curry Man, and we're going to finish up with one more track from this amazing album, Eu Gosto Dela. For Cafe International this week, I'm Dan Rosenberg in Toronto, Canada.

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0: So let me set the scene. It's 2 in the afternoon.
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5: 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In today's edition, you'll hear reports from France 24, NHK World Radio Japan, and Radio Havana Cuba. We will begin with France 24. A devastating mudslide and floods moved through Nepal and Tibet regions, destroying many villages and killing hundreds. Many countries have sent aid and rescue teams. Leila Jacinto talks about the geology of the region and the melting glaciers that triggered the events. Glaciers are melting at record levels around the planet, largely as a result of climate warming. Parts of Central America are experiencing extreme drought, exacerbated by changing weather patterns brought on by an unusual El Niño. Noga Tarnopolsky talks about how the upcoming Israeli elections are influencing extremist settler attacks in the occupied West Bank. Also, the Israeli Minister of National Security, Ben Gvir, called for the wanton killing of 30 to 40 Palestinians each night in Gaza to raise the level of terror and keep Netanyahu in power. France 24.
6: After a mudslide that swept away entire villages, relief drops by helicopters in remote areas, and intermittent rain, which is falling on rescue teams in Tibet and Nepal, searching for survivors from Wednesday's catastrophic mudslide. The official death toll now stands at 362, with more than 1,400 missing, many of them foreign nationals, in an area coveted both as a tourist destination for mountaineers and a Hindu pilgrimage route. Yuka Royer has more.
7: Among the first to dispatch a disaster response team was South Korea. The country is also sending $1 million in humanitarian assistance through international organizations.
8: We will do our utmost to ensure swift, safe search and rescue operations for our nationals in Nepal.
7: Their mission is not just to help Nepal deal with the crisis, but to find their own citizens. Hundreds of foreign nationals from over 30 countries are among the missing, as the disaster hit areas popular with mountaineering tourists and pilgrims. China immediately deployed its military on the Tibetan side of the border and says it's also coordinating emergency supplies and cash assistance to Nepal. Nepal's southern neighbor, India, has sent nearly 50 tons of aid in 2 batches, including temporary shelters, blankets and medicines. The European Union has activated its Copernicus satellite system to help map the affected areas and says it's ready to provide further assistance. Britain's Prime Minister said his government was ready to dispatch first responders, along with £5 million in cash aid. Distributing aid will be challenging due to the Himalayas' rugged, mountainous terrain. and authorities are warning of a possible second wave of floods as a lake formed at the disaster site by a blocked river is at risk of bursting.
9: About all of this with Lila Jacinto, who joins me on the set. Lila, there was some initial confusion over what exactly could have triggered this deadly flash flood. Just tell us a bit more about what we know and what it means.
10: Well, I mean, the confusion was on Wednesday, shortly after 8:30 local time, the USGS, the U.S. Geological Survey, recorded a seismic event of 5.2 magnitude, and an earthquake was assumed. But now it appears that what triggered this flash flood was a glacial collapse, right? So the initial difficulty in finding what triggered this underscores some basic underlying issues, right? One is terrain, right? We are looking at the Himalayas. These are the world's tallest mountains. You know, these mountain ranges happened because of a continental collision between the Eurasian plain and the Indian subcontinent. So these mountains are gigantic, and it's a geological battleground. So there are tectonic plains, it's an earthquake zone. You know, Nepal has seen disasters, earthquake disasters in 2015, for instance, more than 8,000 people were killed. So, you know, an earthquake was a likely assumption. Then the fact that this was a flash flood, and this is currently the monsoon season in Nepal. But what baffled local scientists was, like, this year the monsoons have not been very heavy. So now it appears that what caused this was a glacial collapse of, get this, 5,200 meters. Now, when we're talking about glacial collapse, this is a very serious issue, and this is something that we have been talking about for decades, right? The Himalayas, the Karakoram, the Hindu Kush, these are a whole host of mountain ranges, and they stretch from Bhutan in the east right up to Pakistan in the west. And, you know, and these are the border regions of Nepal, Tibet, China, India. This entire range has around 40,000 glaciers, okay? What is very poor in this area is glacial monitoring. If you compare the glacial monitoring in these range compared to the Alps, there are just a few dozen glaciers that are being constantly monitored. Once these glaciers collapse, and this has accelerated. Scientists have been telling us that this has been accelerating, because once they collapse, it is way too late. You know, the gradient of this terrain is so steep. You are talking about this mass of debris and floods falling thousands of meters. Once that happens, it's too late for downhill communities, and which is why, you know, long-term monitoring of these glaciers need to be stepped up. As we know, you know, this is very difficult terrain for humanitarian assistance to reach. What will primarily happen, and we've already seen this, is immediately it's the armed forces of the countries that get triggered. You know, so the Nepalese army, China's PLA, and even the Indian armed forces immediately, you know, they have the wherewithal and the know-how to handle this sort of terrain, because roads have been blocked, river valleys flooded. And of course, you know, international NGOs have a certain expertise in delivering humanitarian aid. It's very difficult. And, you know, the recovery mission is going to be very hard. But then there are also the underlying issues, you know, and the underlying issues is the question of economic development in these regions, you know. So these are regions that are, they're mountainous, but they're not that remote, okay? These are river valleys that are at the crux of all the trading. You know, Nepal relies on a lot of cross-border trade with China, and they all pass through these river valleys. Now, what governments and administrations have to do is manage economic development in a very geologically sensitive zone. And there's been a lot of infrastructure development and push of population in this region. So what we have to really look at now, in addition to providing humanitarian assistance, rebuilding community lives, is also take a look at where are the emphasis of economic development. You know, there are a lot of hydroelectric projects. These are big projects. And there needs to be a careful examination of the priorities for this. You know, it's called the roof of the world. It's not for nothing.
9: Lila, thank you.
7: In Honduras, 80% of the country is under an alert for drought, a situation that's exacerbated by the El Niño weather phenomenon. Residents of the capital have been forced to stockpile water, and a well is being dug in this historic neighborhood.
11: The situation is really worrying, and we know that, in this case, the problem stems from a lack of rainfall.
7: A rainfall deficit is one of the consequences of El Niño. The weather phenomenon occurs every 2 to 7 years. It's caused by a change in the intensity and direction of winds in the Pacific. Usually, warm waters are pushed westward by the trade winds towards Asia. During El Niño episodes, these winds weaken, causing heat to be released into the atmosphere and changing weather patterns around Central and South America. In El Salvador, this lagoon has completely dried up. The government has issued a maximum drought alert, as has Panama, which has also declared a state of emergency. It's affecting shipping traffic in the Panama Canal. The number of crossings has been reduced, measures that are usually taken much later in the season.
12: This is a different El Niño event, characterized by an unusually early onset, and it could last much longer than previous phenomena. Consequently, the measures needed to get through Panama's dry season must be taken much earlier.
7: According to climate scientists, this year's El Niño is expected to be the most intense ever recorded.
9: Joining me now from Jerusalem is Fast 24's Noga Tanaposki. Noga, just briefly, in regards to the Israeli elections, which are going to be happening in October, what is happening in regards to the settlements in general?
13: What's happening is that the settlers, the settler movement, and the most extreme parts among them have really gained both currency and power through a number of Netanyahu top ministers who are themselves settlers or who are settler activists. So what we're seeing in this electoral campaign, which is really remarkable, is to what extent this small minority of very extremist settlers with the most radical far-right views, to what an extent these people who do represent a small minority have become the center of the electoral campaign. I want to point out that the minister we now see on the screen, another one of these group, Itamar Ben-Gvir, 2 or 3 days ago called for the wanton killing of 30 to 40 Palestinians at night in Gaza for no reason except to terrorize them and to kill them. The prime minister of Israel, who has the power to fire any of these ministers, to condemn them, or to halt any of these processes, including handing out of arms to violent settlers in the West Bank, the Israeli prime minister is going along for the ride. He is on board with these efforts, and he has not even condemned Itamar Ben-Gvir's call for murder, flat-out murder. So we're in a situation in which extremism, radical extremism, has taken over the electoral campaign, and that is causing a lot of fears among the general Israeli population and also among the officials, for example, from the Central Election Committee, who really feel pressure to try and secure these elections in one way or another.
9: Noga Tanaposki reporting there from Jerusalem. Thank you.
5: Those reports are from France 24. France 24 may be easily found at their website, france24.com, as well as a YouTube channel called France 24 English, and most podcast sites, as is the shortwave report. On to NHK World Radio Japan. The Japanese government says it supports International Criminal Court President Tomoko Akane after the U.S. announced sanctions against her. A group of parliamentarians condemned the move by Donald Trump. The United Nations and the International Red Cross are urging countries to regulate lethal autonomous AI weapon systems. Parts of Japan have been experiencing extreme heat. China and other countries expressed displeasure after the U.S. said it would ratchet up its sanctions on anyone doing business with Iran. NHK Japan.
14: The Japanese government says it will provide necessary support to International Criminal Court President Akane Tomoko after the U.S. announced sanctions against her. Washington announced the sanctions last week, accusing the court of maliciously abusing its authority. Akane is a Japanese judge who has led the organization since 2024. Japan's Chief Cabinet Secretary Kihara Minoru said the country has consistently supported the ICC. He said the court punishes the most serious crimes of concern to the international community and upholds the rule of law.
15: The Japanese government has been in close communication with ICC President Akane. We plan to continue to communicate with each other and provide necessary support.
14: When asked about the possibility of Akane losing access to financial services in Japan, Kihara said that the government is monitoring the situation. He said he would not speculate on the impact of the sanctions. Meanwhile, a cross-party group of Japanese lawmakers is speaking out against those sanctions. The Nonpartisan Parliamentary Association for Reconsidering Human Rights Diplomacy issued a statement on Monday. It says the group condemns the U.S. move in the strongest terms.
16: Being silent in the face of criticism of the rule of law would mean that Japan will not be able to fulfill its responsibility as a country advocating the rule of law.
14: The statement says the Japanese government should file a clear protest against the sanctions and call on the U.S. to immediately withdraw the measure. The United Nations and the International Committee of the Red Cross are urging countries to regulate lethal AI autonomous weapons systems.
17: We are now dangerously close to crossing a moral red line, the autonomous targeting of humans by machines.
14: Fully autonomous AI-guided weapons are raising ethical concerns as they select and attack targets without human involvement. There are reports that AI weapons could have already been used in battle, such as between Russia and Ukraine. The UN and the ICRC want a legally binding document with clear controls and prohibitions on their use.
18: What we are seeing is increasingly sophisticated weapons being used at ever greater speed and scale.
14: He expressed hope that negotiations will move forward at a November conference on arms control in Geneva, Switzerland.
19: Parts of Japan experienced yet another day of dangerous heat on Wednesday. The high topped 40 degrees Celsius in Fukuoka Prefecture. The temperature at Fukuoka Airport was 40.4 degrees, while Dazaifu City saw a high of 40.3. Several other places in southwestern Japan recorded temperatures above 39 degrees. The extreme heat hit parts of Kumamoto Prefecture, still recovering from a powerful earthquake that struck in late July. The daytime high was 39.2 degrees in Yatsushiro City and 38.9 in Kumamoto City.
14: Beijing has voiced its displeasure with the United States after Washington said it would ratchet up its sanctions on anyone doing business with Iran. China is one of Iran's major trading partners. Its foreign ministry spokesperson says there's no legal basis for the sanctions and that it's provoking a sharp reaction from Chinese officials.
20: China's cooperation with Iran is conducted within the framework of international law and should not be interfered with or disrupted. Today,
14: China's reaction comes on the heels of U.S. Treasury Secretary Scott Bessent's announcement. He said the U.S. will unleash an economic onslaught against Iran's financial connections around the globe. And he warned that countries violating the sanctions could be shut out of the dollar-based economic system. Efforts are still underway to find a diplomatic solution to the U.S.-Iran conflict. The Pakistani army says its chief, Asim Munir, visited Iran. The key mediator met with top Iranian officials, including Mohsen Rezaei from the Supreme National Security Council. The military says they discussed ways to keep tensions from escalating and end the fighting altogether. They also talked about the Strait of Hormuz. Pakistan's interior minister joined the visit. He says significant progress was made and that the meeting ended on a positive note, hinting that the diplomatic push is ongoing.
5: Those reports are from NHK World Radio Japan on shortwave. 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NHK may be more easily found at most podcast sites like Amazon, Apple, you name it. If you have questions or comments about the shortwave report or could help support this show, like listeners in upstate New York and West Virginia did this week, my PayPal contact information is available at my website, outfarpress.com, or by writing to Dan Roberts at P.O. Box 1162, Willits, California, 95490. I'm truly grateful for the donations. They're essential for the weekly production and website feeds for the show, which I supply freely to way more than 100 radio stations around the world. And if you're listening on a public radio station, please support them as well. We will conclude with Radio Havana, Cuba. Cuban Foreign Minister Bruno Rodriguez condemned the new one-year extension of the U.S. blockade on the island. More than 7,000 cargo containers with international aid remain stranded in Caribbean ports in fear of U.S. sanctions. The Pentagon announced that it has renewed its strikes on boats in the Eastern Pacific and Caribbean, allegedly transporting drugs to the U.S. At least 223 people have been killed in the bombings. And the U.S. Drug Enforcement Agency says that the killings have had no effect on the supplies of cocaine in the United States. The United Nations, Canada, and Australia said it was shameful that Israel will not investigate the killing of a convoy from the World Food Kitchen in Gaza. 186 aid workers were killed last year in Gaza. While the U.S. is actively deporting permitted Haitians to the island, scores of civilians are being killed by gangs. Radio Havana, Cuba.
1: Cuban Foreign Minister Bruno Rodriguez on yesterday, condemned the one-year extension of the economic, commercial, and financial blockade imposed by the United States on the island. On social media, Bruno Rodriguez described the blockade as a genocidal policy that has been maintained against our people for more than six decades, and emphasized that Cuba is not a threat, but the blockade is. Rodriguez said, the renewal of the so-called Trading with the Enemy Act until September next year, 2027, is not a minor administration act, but rather confirmation that Washington persists in its aim to suffocate an entire nation. The top Cuban diplomat also noted that the extension comes at the most brutal moment of the U.S. offensive against Cuba in recent years. Cuba's deputy permanent representative to the United Nations, Ambassador Dailinis Moreno Guerra, denounced the blockade for hindering basic services, including health care, with serious consequences for the Cuban people. Moreno Guerra warned that more than 34,000 pregnant women are unable to receive prenatal ultrasounds, while the infant mortality rate has doubled and currently exceeds 9.8 for every 1,000 live births. The decline in key social and health indicators, she said, confirms that the blockade exists and it is killing us. She also described the impact of the blockade on international cooperation. More than 7,000 containers, including donations from the United Nations agencies, remain stranded in Caribbean ports, while another 170 containers of essential goods have already now arrived in Cuba but have not been delivered to the recipients due to the shortage of fuel. The U.S. Pentagon, the War Department, says it has renewed strikes on boats in the Eastern Pacific and the Caribbean after a two-month pause. Early this week, on Monday, the U.S. Southern Command said that two people were killed after it carried out a lethal kinetic strike on a low-profile vessel operating along established narco-trafficking routes in the Pacific. Once again, the Pentagon provided absolutely no evidence that the boat was carrying drugs, because there is no evidence. Since President Trump, Donald Trump, launched a boat bombing campaign earlier in 2025, about a year ago in September, Southcom says it's killed at least 223 people. Amnesty International, along with other international agencies, have condemned these strikes as extrajudicial killings, a form of murder, saying they amount to crimes under international law. Boasts about the effectiveness of the boat strikes in combating drug trade come less than a month after a leaked Drug Enforcement Administration, DEA, analysis revealed that the boat bombing campaign has not reduced the amount of cocaine entering the country by a single bit, as drug cartels have found alternate methods of shipping their products into the United States. Nicholas Grossman, professor of international relations at the University of Illinois in Chicago, described the boat strike campaign as murderous and illegal, adding that its victims are not terrorists and they may not even be drug traffickers at all. Investigative journalist Camila Lourdes Garlasa said that there is no proof that any of the victims on the boat strikes were involved

0: and is shameful. The investigation into the strike on World Humanitarian Day was particularly egregious. This decision is both too little and too late. The victims of this incident and their families deserve justice and accountability, and we will continue to seek answers on their behalf. Gaza has become a particularly deadly place for aid workers. In 2025, last year, Israeli attacks on the Strip accounted for more than half of all deaths of humanitarian workers globally, 186 killed during the year last year. The United Nations also says that Israel's failure to investigate its attacks has riled even countries close considered staunch supporters. In Haiti, a heavily armed gang killed dozens of people overnight in a raid on Kenskoff, a farming community near Haiti's capital of Port-au-Prince. The United Nations reports that at least 47 people were killed, 22 more were wounded, with homes set ablaze, prompting outrage from survivors over the Haitian government's failure to protect them from repeatedly deadly attacks from gangs. One local resident said, "We live in humiliation. The government has done nothing for us. The blood of our people does not stop flowing in Kenskoff. The Prime Minister has to say something to the people in Kenskoff now. We cannot take this anymore." The UN Human Rights Agency reports that hundreds of criminal groups in Haiti have killed over 16,000 people since early 2022. That's compounded on an existing humanitarian crisis in which nearly 6.5 million Haitians require assistance and nearly 1.5 million are internally displaced. Despite that, the United States last week announced twice weekly deportation flights to Haiti after a U.S. Supreme Court ruling allowed the Trump administration to end temporary protected status for an estimated 350,000 Haitians.
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It's just a program.

Hey, it is 9 o'clock on a Wednesday. You know what that means. You're listening to In the Garage on CJAM 99.1 FM, where we are reaching higher ground in Windsor and Detroit. We started off the show with the band Big Bill from Austin, Texas, with their song The Terrible Truth off their 2025 album Sick Myth. One of my favorite albums of the year last year. Love this band, been a fan for a long time. They've never really come through the area, but they're finally coming through Michigan and Ontario later this year. They're playing Detroit on Sunday, November 15th. Definitely mark that date on your calendar. Should be a fun one. All right, it is the start of September. The campus is bustling. We got new students moving in. So welcome, everyone. We got a fun episode for you today. We're playing through a bunch of music from our favorite releases of the summer. What a fun summer. Summer 26. All right, we're going to start off with the band Wine Lips from Toronto. We'll hear their song Giant Man Baby. Wonder who that could be about, off their new album TV Dinner. Then we'll hear from Pulp from the UK. Their song on the Help 2 record from War Child Records to raise money to help people across the world displaced by the wars going on. Then we'll hear from Sick Puppy from Newfoundland and Strawberry Cough from Brampton. Should be a lot of fun. Stay tuned to In the Garage on CJAM 99.1 FM, The Jamming Room.

Hey, you are listening to In the Garage on CJAM 99.1 FM, the only true sound alternative in Windsor and Detroit. That song we just heard was called See You in Hell. Now it's from the band Strawberry Cough from Brampton, Ontario, off their new album Coors Banquet Dreams. Before that, we heard from Sick Puppy from St. John's, Newfoundland, their song Tourist Trap off their new album Nobody Gets Hurt. Before that, we heard from the band Pulp, longtime rock and rollers from the UK. We heard their song Begging for Change, and this track was on the very cool Help 2 album that was released by Warchild Records earlier this year. There was a bunch of American and British and other global artists, each doing a song or a cover for this very cool, very big compilation. And all the sales from that went towards this organization that helps people across the globe who have been displaced by war and poverty and stuff like that. So, very good cause. Lots of cool tracks. Go check that out. Help 2. Because it's the follow-up to the Help. Something similar that they did 30 years ago in 1995. So, good stuff. All right, and before that, we heard from the band Wine Lips. Love this band from Toronto. We heard their song Giant Man Baby off the new album TV Dinner. Right now they're gallivanting across Belgium and Germany. So cool. I remember seeing them play at Fog. They've come such a long way. All power to Wine Lips. Let's go. All right, we've got more cool music for you coming up here on In the Garage. We're going to start with the band La Securite from Montreal with their song Deny off the new album Bingo. Then we'll hear from Cola, also from Montreal. Then we'll hear from Cheekface from California and Noam Chomsky from Windsor, Ontario. Don't touch that dial. Stay tuned to In the Garage on CJAM 99.1 FM, the jamming one.

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6: Cool. 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

Welcome back to In the Garage on CJAM 99.1 FM, the only true sound alternative in Windsor and Detroit. We just heard new music from Noam Chomsky. Very cool reggae, psychedelic rock and rollers from Windsor, Ontario. And the song OMG, the cool single that they put out this summer. Before that, we heard from the band Cheekface from California with their song I Don't Work Here off the new album Podium. Before that, we heard from Cola from Montreal with their song Third Double off the new album Cost of Living Adjustment. And starting that block off, we heard from another Montreal band, La Securite, with their song Deny off the new album Bingo. Up next, we'll hear from the Get Down Services from Bristol, United Kingdom, with their song What's on Your Mind off their new album Massive Champion. Loving this record so far. Then we'll hear from the band Chapter from Chicago with Spook the Market off their new album Dragon of Shame. Then we'll hear from Beached Out from Peterborough, Ontario. Off their new album, Average Weekend, we'll hear the title track, Average Weekend. Should be a lot of fun. Stay tuned to In the Garage on CJAM 99.1 FM, your source for the underground.

Hey, this is In the Garage on CJAM 99.1 FM, the only true sound alternative in Windsor and Detroit. That fun track we heard was called Girls That Drink Beer. Fun new single from Windsor's own Parker Ouellette. Love that track. Before that, we heard from Beached Out from Peterborough, Ontario, their song Average Weekends. Before that, we heard from Chapter from Chicago with Spook the Market off their new album, Dragon of Shame. And starting that block off, we heard from The Get Down Services from the UK with What's on Your Mind off their new album, Massive Champion. We've got time for one or two more tracks. Thanks to everyone for listening. What a fun time we all had at Dropped on Droulard last weekend. Fun seeing everyone there. Fun seeing everyone here on this bustling campus. All the new students moving in, everyone moving back, starting off a new semester. Hey, if you're interested in volunteering, head on down to the basement of the CAW. Check out CJAM. Doors always open. Come check it out. One more to say. We at CJAM, we've got plenty very cool stuff that we're planning. Can't fully leak it yet, but we've got some big stuff in the works. Excited to share more in the near future. In the meantime, let me leave you with one more track. Here is G.O.D. and the Broken Ribs from Jack White off of his new album, Frozen Charlie.

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C-J-A-M Blastoff! Broadcasting to Windsor and Detroit and to the outer limits of the galaxy. In space, no one can hear you scream, but they can hear C-Jam 99.1 FM.

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1: Good evening, everybody, and welcome back to the Top 12 Countdown with your host, Brooke. That is myself. I hope you are all having a lovely Thursday evening. And you know what is very sad to hear that happened on Tuesday? Dolly Parton has passed away.

Which, when I found that out on Tuesday, I was like, whoa, that is crazy. Well, not in that exact words, but I was saying my jaw was on the floor and I had to pick it back up. But let's get back on topic with today's episode, Top 12 Countdown. We have many artists who are reappearing, our other artists who are brand new, and some artists who are coming back. First, we have M Media with their song Crushed and their album Rat B. And straight after that, we have the artist Songferg with their album Wait and the song Dig. So maybe they're digging to find some great music. Well, they're just gonna have to listen to that song because, you know, I'm gonna say it again. Every song I listen to here on the Top 12, I'm like swaying back and forth just to listen to them. Especially the couple ones I have coming up, because some of the artists, well, one of the artists, we have two of their songs playing. They've been played here before. But to figure out which one, you're gonna have to continue to listen and figure it out, because you know what? It may be any of them. But I'm going to give you a quick reminder on what artist is about to play. That artist is M Media with their song Crushed and Songferg with their song Dig. So I hope you sit down, relax, and give these two artists a good listen because they are number 12 and number 11 here on the Top 12 Countdown. So enjoy Crushed and Dig in that exact order. Have a good time listening on the Top 12 Countdown Music Train.

Good evening, everybody, and welcome back to the Top 12 Countdown with your host, Brooke. That is myself. I hope you enjoyed those past two songs, which were Crush and Dig, because right now I have three more artists coming up for you right now, which are number 10, number 9, and number 8. So number 10 is special because we are having two of their songs played. And that artist is Bree Schomburg with their album Indigo and their songs So It Goes and Between the Devil and the Deep Blue Sea. And straight after Between the Devil and the Deep Blue Sea, we have the artist French for Horse with their song Party Cloudy and their album Plaid in Full. And lastly, we have Cat Cycle with their song The Wild One and their album Mud, Blood, Bone. And whenever I see the word Wild One, I just think of that song, Wild Thing. You know what I mean? I hope you do. If you remember that song. Pretty sure it's, I'm saying it's a song. It is a song, right? Okay, well, enjoy. So It Goes, Between the Devil and the Deep Blue Sea, Party Cloudy, and Wild One.

Hello, everybody, and welcome back to the Top 12 Countdown. With your host, Brooke, that is myself. We have another artist coming up for you right now, which is number 7. And that artist is Adi Lee with their album, The End is a Wave. And the song I've chosen to play by them today is I've Never Been in Love. Now, I feel like that's like such a rom-com kind of song. Well, at least the title is. You'll have to give it a listen to figure out if it fits the rom-com vibes. And I mean rom-com, I mean romantic comedy. But you know, rom-com is just more fun to say because we're going to be grooving and we're going to be dancing because this is the last time I will be talking for Act 1 of today's episode on CGM 99.1 FM, because then we will head into Act 2, and let me tell you, Act 2 is just as good. So continue listening to hear all the other artists, because you know what, there are some good ones, especially the number one place. But for now, enjoy the song, I've Never Been in Love. Oh,

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4: Hello, hey, and one more hello. We have four more artists coming up for you here on the Top 12 Countdown. So get ready for the artist Slow Leaves with their song Could Have Been Something from their album The Ruins of Things Unfinished. And straight after that, we have Bush Dog with their song Who Let the Dogs Out from their album Tasty Treats. And straight after that, we have Dan and Aldine with their album Papa Boats and their song Friendship is a Boat. And lastly, we have the artist Kawaii Jr. with their album Blowing Up and their song World Like Polly, you know, kind of like Polly Pocket. So get ready for Could Have Been Something, Who Let the Dogs Out, Friendship is a Boat, and A World Like Polly, because they're about to be played in 3, 2, 1.
5: 1, 2, 3.

Hello, everybody. I hope you are ready to hear the top two artists of this week. But one more thing, I hope you enjoy. Well, I'm going to hopefully for you a lot of things. I hope you're in good health. I hope you're having a great Thursday evening. And I hope you enjoyed the songs Could Have Been Something, Who Let the Dogs Out, Friendship Is a Boat, and World Like Polly. Because you know what? We have two more artists up here. Well, technically three more artists, because the number two position is a collaboration between Afina93 and Chop Sue Me with their album A Thousand Whats and their song Ice Pick. And lastly, the artist who has reached number one here on the top 12 countdown is the artist Wine Lips with their song Head On Backwards from their classic album TV Dinner. And you know what? TV Dinner should come back, because I remember buying one recently and everything just like shrunk. But I'll comment more on that next week here on the Top 12 Countdown. But for now, enjoy Ice Picks and Head On Backwards. Have a good time, and thank you for listening to the Top 12 Countdown with your host, Brooke, on CGM 99.1 FM. And remember, have a good day.

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5: 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I'm your host, Jovan, giving you a bunch of awesome, screamy, singing songs on tonight's show and every week from Wednesdays at 10 p.m. Giving you your first four now with Famous Last Words, with Your Escape, Dream On Dreamer with A Thousand Miles, Bless the Fall with Somebody Else, and Juliet Ruin with their latest, Poems by a Poltergeist.

That was your first four right there with two new releases, with Bless the Fall and Caskets with Somebody Else, and Juliet Ruin with their latest as well, Poem by a Poltergeist. Speaking of poltergeists, we're coming really close to Halloween as the days go by quicker and quicker, giving you more of a Halloween taste in songs and titles of the songs I'll be playing for you during the month of October, coming up on your next four here on Metalcore Hour on CJAM 99.1 FM, your voice of the underground. As always, I'm your host, Jovan, with Secrets with their latest, Paralyzed, Judgment with November, Change My Brain with Cakes with their latest, My Girlfriend's Foreplay Preferences Are a Bit Weird, and Dark Divine with

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2: 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On with your next four. Before that, the previous four, once again, with two new releases, with Secrets with Paralyzed and Change My Brain with Cakes, with their latest My Girlfriend's Foreplay, Preferences Are a Bit Weird, on with more new music, with Frontiers with Mirage, Not Enough Space with their latest Mayday, Jamie's Elsewhere with The Illusionist, and Opal in Sky, a band that recently was at Dominion House not too long ago, last month, with Hand of Guide.

0: 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Three bands were in Detroit that I did not attend that I played for you on tonight's show with Famous Last Words, Dark Divine, and Bless the Fall. Really cool show, it seemed like, as I've been looking it over. Hopefully some of those bands can attend Windsor someday. Hopefully. On with your last four, with Images Last, with Five Nights of Hell, Beyond Unbroken with Dance with the Dead, The Pretty Wild with Button Eyes, and As the Structure Fails with All the Weight.
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0: All right, it's Sunday Funday here on CJAM. You're tuned in to Positive Amplitude, and I'm your host, Mr. T, coming at you live and direct here on Sunday, August 23rd. I'll be taking you all the way up until 8 p.m. We got a great show lined up for you, so I hope you can sit back, tune in, and enjoy the music on this beautiful Sunday evening in Windsor and Detroit. See a few rain clouds rolling in. Hopefully you can dodge those and enjoy the rest of your Sunday evening. And let's get back to Positive Amplitude with your host, Mr. T.
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All right, you're tuned in to CJAM. The show is Positive Amplitude, and we're broadcasting from the basement of the Canadian Auto Workers Student Center. We started out tonight's show with Jessica Hoop. She's an artist from Santa Rosa, California. And in May, her seventh release, Long Wave Home, came out. And we started the show with the track Big Storm. We followed that with three artists with roots in Sweden. The first, Jose Gonzalez, from his release Against the Dying of Light. It came out in March. It's his fifth release, and we heard the title track from that one. Then we heard from Kristen Mattson, who performs as the tallest man on earth. In 2023, his seventh release, Henry Street, came out, and we heard the track Slowly Rivers Turn. And then we finished that set with the track Blue from Swedish sisters Johanna and Clara Soderberg, who perform as First Aid Kit, going back to their 2012 release, The Lion's Roar. All right, if you got requests and you're in Windsor, you can dial this number, 519-971-3630. Toll free from the D and beyond, 855-DIG-CJAM.

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We make and lose friends. There's so many pearls to gather. From the first thing we see to the last thing we need, it's the life in between that matters. All the warmth that you bring, darling, these things are the wings that we all

0: All right, we started out that set with Chicago artist Andrew Soff from his debut release, American Rough, which dropped June 26th. It's produced by H.C. McIntyre, Missy Thangs, and Andrew Soff. That track we heard, Lavender Cowboy, he's joined by H.C. McIntyre. We follow that with the Vancouver Island artist Hazen Sage, after stepping away from active touring for a number of years, returned in 2026 with I Know You Know, a 22-track album, and we heard the lead-off and title track from that release, I Know You Know. Following that, Toronto artist Julian Taylor, from his 2024 release, Pathways, we heard the title track, Pathways, which features the vocals of Allison Russell. That track also appears on the Anthology Volume 2 he released in 2026. And then we finished off the set with a rocky start to the Mitski track, Instead of Here. And she's an artist from New York, New York, and her 8th studio album, Nothing's About to Happen to Me, came out in February of this year. All right, you're tuned into Positive Amplitude on CJAM 99.1 FM on this Sunday evening. We'll be coming at you all the way until 8 p.m. And I just got a couple quick items for you to check out. And we'll come back with the words and music of Kai Alfred Hillig, an artist from Tacoma, Washington.
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2: 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Thank you.

Hey there, this is Kai Alfred Hillig. I'm from the Grit City, Tacoma, Washington. I grew up in rural Pierce County out by Mount Rainier. I'm really inspired by the act of songwriting as a bit of a archaeological dig of the self, which saying that makes me want to roll my eyes, but it's true. I never know what I'm going to find buried in me, and what I do find is often equal parts kind of exciting and scary and strange and sometimes even uplifting on a good day. So you're about to hear my new song, Coyote Skins, off my brand new album that just came out, Widowmaker Express, produced by my friend Daniel G. Harmon. 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

It's a barren land.

Yeah, Lydia Loveless, an artist from Columbus, Ohio, from her 2017 release, Boy Crazy, and single. We heard the track, I guess the title track, Boy Crazy. Before that, an LA band, Big Harp, Stephanie Druten and Chris Sensacy. In March, they released Runs to Blue, and we heard the title track from that one. And then we let off that set with a brand new release from Tacoma singer-songwriter Kai Alfred Hillig. The release is called Widowmaker Express, and we heard his words and then his introduction to the track Coyote Skins. So I want to send out a thank you to Kai for submitting that to Positive Amplitude here on CJAM. All right, let's jump back into the music with Deer Tick.

0: All right, three tracks in that set, starting out with an artist from Providence, Rhode Island, Deer Tick, and a band led up by John Joseph McCauley on lead vocals and guitar. In 2026, the ninth studio album, Coin-O-Matic, came out, and you can find that one on ATO Records. And we heard the track Mary Singletary. In the middle of that set, from London, Ontario, Cat Clyde, in March, her fourth full-length release, Mud, Blood, Bone, came out, and we grabbed the track Another Time from that collection. And then we finished off the set with Lady in the Moon from Ottawa band Satellite Birdhouse, featuring Stacy on lead vocals from their June self-titled release. All right, and you heard that on Positive Amplitude here on CJAM 99.1 FM. 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

Hey listeners, this is Heather May. I'm a singer-songwriter based in Calgary, Alberta. And over the past 5 years, I've been working diligently on my new record, Room for Improvement, and it's finally out in the world. The title was inspired by the Neil Young Harvest Time documentary. There was a moment when he was listening back to one of his recordings, and he said something along the lines of, "The band and I could do better, but we're just gonna go with this one." And that was an epiphany for me, and I realized that so many of the records, the songs, the artists that I cherish and love are inherently imperfect. There's a human-like quality to those recordings. Perhaps there's a voice crack or the creak of a stool that just makes it feel so much more real. And with this record, I wanted to embody that and decided to record everything live off the floor, to strip it back to just myself and my guitar, and to master it to tape. And I think the result just gives it such a warm and inviting feeling, and I hope you feel the same. You're about to listen to Cardboard Castle. It's a song about how maybe time can't cure all of the pains we've experienced, but it can soften them. And it's about, you know, finding someone who loves and understands you. 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

All right, after the 7 o'clock break, we heard from Calgary singer-songwriter Heather May on August 1st, her third release, Room for Improvement, came out, and we heard the track Cardboard Castle, along with her thoughts and words leading up to that. And I want to thank Heather for sending that in to be part of the Positive Amplitude show on this Sunday evening. Following that, she mentioned Neil Young, so it kind of went on a little Neil Young tear there, first from a recording Live at the Cellar Door that was released in 2013, but recorded in November and December of 1970. We heard the track Don't Let It Bring You Down. Then a band from Sudbury, Ox, covering Neil Young with the track Out on the Weekend, going back to their 2011 release, Tuco. And then we finished off the set with a recording from late 1969, Helpless. This appears on the classic album Deja Vu by Crosby, Stills, and Nash, joined by Young for this release. It was released in 1970. All right, you heard all that on Positive Amplitude, and I'm your host, Mr. T, and we're going to continue on with another Neil Young composition as covered by the Cowboy Junkies.

All right, and that set, we started with the Cowboy Junkies from their 1990 third release, The Caution Horses. The band led up, of course, by Margo and Michael Timmons doing a Neil Young composition, Powderfinger. Then we heard Patti Smith from her 2012 11th studio release, Banga. We heard her take on the Neil Young song, After the Gold Rush. And then we finished off that set with the man himself from his 2014 35th studio album, Storytone. We heard the track Like You Used to Do, a little upbeat number there with some horns and all that. Not typical Neil Young, but you gotta love it. All right, I got a couple items for you to check out here. And coming up after these spots, we're going to hear a single, brand new single, the words and music of Toronto-based singer-songwriter Sheila McNabb, who performs as Sheil. So you'll want to stay tuned for that.

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Hi, this is Shiel. I'm a singer-songwriter originally from Halifax, Nova Scotia, and now based in Toronto. My new song, Press Rewind, is steeped in nostalgia. It's about looking back on my childhood, and now that I'm a parent, returning to some of those same places and experiences with a new perspective, thinking about how I was raised and what I appreciate about that experience. It's also deeply connected to Nova Scotia, to the ocean, the East Coast, those long summer days that seem to stretch on forever. I'm an East Coast girl at heart, so the ocean imagery woven throughout the song is very intentional. Press Rewind is the second single from my upcoming EP, Homegoing, which I'll be releasing in late September. I'll also be celebrating the release with some tour dates, including Guelph on October 10th, Ottawa October 24th, and on November 7th, I'll be playing the Burdock in Toronto. 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And a huge thanks to Positive Amplitude and Mr. T for having me on the show. Thanks so much for listening. This is Press Rewind.

pills. Honey, tell him you got germs. I hope you'll be thinking of me because

All right, after the 7:30 break, we heard from Nova Scotia-born, Toronto-based singer-songwriter Sheila McNabb, who performs as Sheil. On August 19th, she released the single Press Rewind from her upcoming September EP, Homegoing. And we had her words as well, and I appreciate Sheil for sending that in so we could feature that on Positive Amplitude on this Sunday evening. Following that, we went to the 1976 eighth release from Joni Mitchell. The release was called Hujira, a song inspired by the first breakup of their on-again, off-again relation between Joni Mitchell and drummer John Guerin. We heard the track Blue Motel Room. Then we finished off the set with Montreal-based musician Alexandra Levy, who performs as Ada Lee. We heard the lead single Copycat from her August 12, 2026 EP, The End is a Wave, and you can find that one on Next Door Records. And you heard all that right here on Positive Amplitude. I'm your host, Mr. T. Coming up at 8 p.m., host James brings you Indie Guitar Swing. He'll take you all the way up until 10 p.m. Always a good show with James, so I invite you to hang out and stay locked in to CJAM 99.1 FM. And thanks for tuning in so far. We got a few more tracks to cover, so let's hear the music of Waxahachie. There's a

0: All right, well, we're getting down to the end of Positive Amplitude for this Sunday evening. And we started out that two-song set with Catherine Crutchfield, who performs as Waxahachie. She's an artist from Birmingham, Alabama. And we went to her 2024 six-release Tiger's Blood to get the track The Wolves. And then the second track we heard in that set was from Melbourne, Australia artist Courtney Barnett. In March, her fourth full-length release came out, Creature of Habit, and we heard the track Sight Unseen, and she's joined by Waxahachie on that track, which made sense to play those two things together for you on this Sunday evening. Anyways, I want to thank you for tuning in to CJAM. We're broadcasting from the basement of the Canadian Auto Workers Student Center on the campus of the University of Windsor, in the shadow of the Ambassador Bridge that connects Windsor and Detroit. And I know things are getting a little tense with my boss Trump and the leaders here in Canada, and I wish Donald would cool it and keep things friendly like they've been for so many years. Anyways, enough on the soapbox for that. We got one track left for you to play for you tonight. It's from artist Kurt Vile. His 10th studio album, Philadelphia's Been Good to Me, was released in May. It was the first release to be recorded after the death of a longtime collaborator and bandmate, Rob Lasko. So we're going to hear the title track from that release, Philly's Been Good to Me, by Kurt Vile. Thanks for tuning in to Positive Amplitude, and we'll see you all next week.
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Good evening, friends. You're listening to CJAM 99.1 FM, the voice of the underground in Windsor and Detroit. And welcome to another edition of Indie Guitar Swing. I'm your host, James,

You can hear the show live on Sunday nights from 8 until 10 o'clock featuring underground indie label alternative music, with the accent always being on new stuff happening within the North American scene between Canada and the United States, as well as Europe, here and there, and down under. And we also like to play some not to be forgotten about great records and great bands from college radio's early days, going back to the 1980s and 1990s. And some older influences from the 60s and 70s are thrown into the mix as well, like psychedelia, garage, early punk and new wave, and classic rock lesser knowns from the middle 60s to the middle 1970s. We started off with a new release this week, a Canadian band from Montreal called Elephant Stone. They have a new release out that just came out. It's called Asha. And from Elephant Stone, we heard Here Comes the Rising Sun. And we're just going to keep things moving along with a minimum of talking and a maximum of music. Next thing up here, we're going to play another band out of Montreal. Another new release from this last week. I believe I played this artist before, back in 2022. He had a release out. His name is Jonathan Parson, and he has a new album out called, well, it just seems to be a, no, it's called Repertoire. Repertoire is the name of the album. I thought it was self-titled for a minute, but no, it is called something. It's Repertoire by Jonathan Parson, and that's what we're going to listen to now. The lead-off track in the new album is called Réveil Américain. This is Jonathan Parson, and you're listening to Indie Guitar Swing here on CJAM 99.1 FM, the voice of the underground in Windsor and Detroit.

Kiwi Jr. on CJAM 99.1 FM, the voice of the underground in Windsor and Detroit, finishing off our first set for Indie Guitar Swing this Sunday evening in late August. Kiwi Jr. are a band from Toronto, and they have a new album out that just came out in the last month. It's called Blowing Up. And from that release, we heard Hard Drive Ontario from Kiwi Jr. And going back to 2002 before that, when Spoon was really on fire, putting out great records, band out of Austin, Texas. 2002 saw the release of their album Kill the Moonlight, came out on Merge Records that year. We heard Stay Don't Go from Spoon. And then out of Bristol, England, a new release from a band called Get Down Services. They have a new release out called Massive Champion, and from that record, we listened to a tune called I Can't Die Like That. And then before that, out of Los Angeles, Dent May. We heard I Wanna Believe, coming from Dent May's latest album called The Big One, just out this past summer. And going back to 2010 before that, for Will Whitwam's band, he's an artist from Toronto. His band is otherwise known as The Wilderness of Manitoba. And we heard a track off of his 2010 release, When You Left the Fire. The tune was called St. Petersburg from that acoustic bass track. And then Jonathan Persun of Montreal. Before that, we heard something from his latest album called Repertoire. The song was Rive Americaine. And we started Indie Guitar Swing off this week with fellow Montreal artists Elephant Stone. Their newest album's available just this past week. It's called Asha. And from that record, Here Comes the Rising Sun. That brings us to the bottom of the hour, 8:30. Hope you're enjoying the show so far. We have a couple fast commercial announcements to do. When we come back, we're going to hear from a band out of Brooklyn, New York, called Black Marble. They have a new release out. We're going to hear something off that very shortly here on CJAM 99.1 FM, the voice of the underground in Windsor and Detroit.

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3: 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Bikini chicks are the bait, and romance the reward. 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
5: Chris Stewart from Brooklyn, New York, has a band called Black Marble, and they're known from their early to mid-80s, kind of a throwback new wave kind of sound between the clean guitars and keyboards and synthesizers they use. They've been putting records out for a number of years now, and they've got a new one out. It's called Life in Small Spaces from Black Marble. Now, this is It Always Comes to Me to start off our second set for this week's edition of Indie Guitar Swing.

from her latest EP, Still Here. That was Jody Glenham and the song Overtime. She is an artist from Vancouver. That caps off our second set for this week's edition of Indie Guitar Swing. Before that, we heard from the debut LP from Frank Black, formerly known as Black Francis in the Pixies. 1993 saw the release of his first solo album, a self-titled release. From that record, we heard Places Named After Numbers, still my favorite post-Pixies Frank Black record. And then before that, we heard from Sea of Lettuce. They have an EP out called Open Doors that came out earlier this year, back in the spring, I believe. They are from Calgary, Sea of Lettuce. A track we heard from them was called Unclear. And then Helene Barbier before that from Montreal. The latter part of 2025 saw the release of Panorama, her latest LP. And from that record, we heard Marcel. And then fellow Montreal artist Victorella before that. She's got a great sounding new self-titled release out, independently released. From that release, we heard The Only One. And then going back to 1983 before that, from a band from London called The. That is the working name for the artist Matt Johnson. And he's put lots of records out over the years, but I think his prime era was 1983 to the mid-1990s. This is from his debut album called Soul Mining. We heard Uncertain Smile with some beautiful, shimmering guitar work. And then we started our second set off with Black Marble, a very early to mid-80s sounding band, but they're new. They have a new album out called Life in Small Spaces from Black Marble, who is Chris Stewart. We heard It Always Comes to Me. And that takes us up to the top of the hour. We're at the halfway point for this week's edition of Indie Guitar Swing here on CJAM 99.1 FM. I'm your host, James. And you can hear the show live Sunday nights from 8 until 10, featuring underground indie label alternative music, with the accent always being on newer stuff happening within Canada, the United States, and beyond. And we like to pay some attention to some older, not to be forgotten about, great records and great groups, great artists from the early days of college radio, going back to the 1980s and 1990s, and sometimes we do some stuff from the middle 60s to the mid-1970s as well. We have a couple fast commercials to do, and when we come back, we're going to hear a whole

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6: And as promised, we're going to start our third set off now with a healthy dose of the first side of Double Nickels on the Dime from San Pedro, California band The Minutemen. Summer of 1984 saw the release of their double LP. They'd put out a whole bunch of EPs before that, but this was their first real true full length, I believe. And it was put out on SST Records, which is the premier underground American label of the 1980s. And this album, in my opinion, it's kind of this really, really experimental, almost jazzy vibes to it. And it's experimental in a way that's almost like the Trout Mask replica of its time. Trout Mask replica being, of course, a reference to the Captain Beefheart and his Magic Band record from 1969. Well, here's another experimental record, but mid-1980s style, college radio style. Mainstream wouldn't touch this stuff. So without further ado, here is The Minutemen from Double Nickels on the Dime, here only on Indie Guitar Swing CJAM 99.1 FM, the voice of the underground in Windsor and Detroit.

Weird Nightmare on CJAM 99.1 FM, the voice of the underground in Windsor and Detroit. They are a band out of Toronto, and they have a new release out called Hoopla. And from that release, we heard Baby Don't. Before that, the Queezies, who are a group out of Calgary. We heard Ancient History from their newest EP release, Frail and Fragile. Really nice, lo-fi, unproduced sound. Kind of reminds me of the way a lot of indie rock 7-inch singles were produced in the early to mid-1990s. Just very, very uncooked and raw and not fussed with in any way. The Queezies and Ancient History. And then before that, speaking of singles, we heard from a band out of Montreal called Chop Sumi. They have a split 7-inch out with another band from Montreal. And from this 7-inch, we heard 1,000 watts. It's called 1,000 watts, by the way. Basically a four-song single, two songs for each band. From Chop Sumi on the B-side, we heard God Blows Minds. And then out of Lawrence, Kansas before that, Sweeping Promises, kind of a lo-fi garage band. They got a really great sounding new release out called You Say I Romanticize. And from that, we heard the lead-off track called Abduction on Camera. It just came out in the last couple of weeks, Sweeping Promises. And then Wine Lips out of Toronto, their newest album's out. It's called TV Dinner. From that, we heard the song Leech. And then before that, we did a mini-set of the Minutemen, who are a group out of San Pedro, California, that formed in 1979 or so. They are a trio, Dee Boone on vocals and guitar, Mike Watt on bass, and the drummer, George Hurley. They put out several EPs in the early 1980s, and then 1984 saw the release of their magnum opus double album, Double Nickels on the Dime. Drawing from hardcore, punk, funk, jazz, and several of their earlier rock and roll sources of inspiration. From the Minutemen's Double Nickels on the Dime LP released in 1984, we heard a selection of very short but sweet songs. Number one hit song, It's Expected I'm Gone, Cohesion, Vietnam, Theater is the Life of You, and Anxious Mofo, with a little snippet of an audio recording of Dee Boone's car starting up to start the album. That brings us to the bottom of the hour. It's 9:32. We have a couple of fast commercials to do. When we come back, we're going to hear a couple songs in a row. Short but sweet songs from Los Angeles band Slippers. That's coming up very shortly here on CJAM 99.1 FM, the voice of the underground in Windsor and Detroit.

Drivers who use handheld devices such as cell phones are 4 times more likely to get into crashes serious enough to cause injury or even death. Brain injuries such as those caused by distracted driving kill more people under the age of 20 than any other causes combined. When you text and drive, you not only put your own life at risk, but the lives of others on the street around you. Go to leavethephonealone.ca, take the pledge to only drive and never text, and help to put an end to distracted driving. Everyone deserves to travel on our roads without fear.

0: get back to the warning that I've received, you may take it with however many grains of salt you wish, that the brown acid that is circulating around us is not specifically too good. It's suggested that you do stay away from that. Of course, it's your own trip, so be my guest, but please be advised that there is a warning on that one, okay?
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The band out of Los Angeles, Slippers, is the songwriting, singing, and production of Madeline Babuka Black. She calls her band Slippers, and as promised now, we've got a lot of really short songs on her newest album, which is titled 8. From that release now, here's two quick, short, but sweet songs from Slippers, Castaways, and Fool in Your Room, to start off our fourth and final set for Indie Guitar Swing this week.

Released 33 years ago, in August of 1993, that was Unrest from their album Perfect Teeth. We heard the song So Sick, the final album, by the way, from the Washington, D.C. band that had started in the mid-1980s. And before that, we heard from Ottawa band Pre-Loved with a kind of a mellow instrumental track with just a little bit of humming in the background called Mile 11. Pre-Loved have a new album out called Willow. And then from the latest album from Cut Worms, which is the songwriting and recording of Max Clark from Brooklyn, New York, we heard Walk in an Absent Mind. His newest album is out. It's called Transmitter. And then Haley Blaho before that, who's an artist from Montreal, we heard Bethany from her newest EP called Rabbit Rabbit. Welland, Ontario's Daniel Romano before that, he has a new release out called Preservers of the Pearl. And from that release, we heard Secret of the Eye. And then two songs to start our fourth and final set for Indie Guitar Spin this week. Slippers, who are a group from Los Angeles. Their newest album's out. It's called Slippers 8. And from that, we heard two short songs, both under 2 minutes. Fool in Your Room and Castaways. That's going to do it for Indie Guitar Spin this week. Thanks so much for listening into the show. Lots more great programming coming up throughout the night here on CJAM, so keep listening. Keep CJAM tuned to 99.1 on your FM dial, or if you're listening to us on the internet, keep that download coming. The stream coming your way. We're going to finish things off this week with Montreal band Knitting from their newest album, Souvenir. This is Photocopy from Knitting. Everyone have a fine week ahead. We'll see you again next week for another edition of Indie Guitar Swing here on CJAM 99.1 FM.

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0: started off, you were a garage band. 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
1: No, definitely we've progressed to a basement band.
2: Mm-hmm. 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
1: We're inside the house now.
3: Sitting in a van all day long.
4: That part's not fun.
3: That part is not the most fun.
4: Does it smell in the van?
3: It smells in the van.
4: Oh, I like it when it smells. Is it dirty in the van?
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0: Well, I think that most music probably is, in a sense, or it's sort of an electronic thing or a mathematical thing, and that all exists in the molecular structure of the universe.
1: 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I'm your host, Dave Constantino, joined by Adam Pelche. We're also syndicating across several different stations throughout Canada. We have a very special show for you tonight, just as we do every night.
2: But this one's particularly special.
1: Why?
2: Well, because it's September the 14th.
1: What does that mean?
2: Well, it's the only time we've ever done a show on September 14th.
1: That's not true.
2: Okay, that's patently a lie. But okay. I am very excited for this. We're going to have a lot of cool stuff lined up for you on this show. We're going to have some music by Cold Moon. We're going to have Crack Cloud, a new track by Japan Droids, a brand new track from The Smile from a forthcoming album they're going to drop, something from the brand new Jesus Lizard, some stuff from Pack Rat, some stuff from Submissives. We're going to be celebrating the 30th anniversary of There's Nothing Wrong with Love by Built to Spill, and we're going to be playing some tracks from the new Richard Laviolette record, which is the final record that was released, recorded, I should say, before Richard's passing. So we're going to play a couple of numbers from this. I've previewed it. It is amazing, and I'm really glad we were going to be able to share some of this with our audience.
1: Thank you, Adam. And also something that just popped up out of nowhere that's really exciting and unexpected. There's a brand new Gory single. Mm-hmm. And this is two tracks that were recorded in 1990. So I believe those were the sessions with Alex Chilton. I'm not 100% because they did do a lot of recording during that time. But anyways, two songs. One is Cry Girl and the B-side is Everything That's Mine. And I believe Cry Girl is actually a cover, but this single was put out for their European tour that they're just about to embark / are currently on. And so it is available through a European label, but there also is a U.S. pressing. So if you do a quick Google search for this, you will be able to find a way to access this 7-inch. It comes in two different colors. The Euro vinyl is blue. The American is like a greeny color.
2: And you can get both for the price of two. That would be great. We also want to let you know that in addition to that, in this set, we're going to be playing something from the brand new Knitting record. It just dropped this week. It's called Some Kind of Heaven. Very excited. We've been previewing some tracks from that for the past couple months. And a little bit of a surprise release, brand new Nick Lowe and Los Straitjackets, always a good combination. They have a new album out this week, so we're going to be playing something from that as well. And we also want to say, Dave, I don't often congratulate you on air, but congratulations on updating the website and making it look so shiny and sparkly. Revrock.blogspot.com is the place to go for information about the music we play, the bands we love, and full set lists of each episode. It's really worth checking out, and Dave does some pretty amazing write-ups. I've contributed a few over the years as well, so there's some good, valuable literary content on there as well.
1: Merci beaucoup, mon ami.
2: Sup, yeah.
1: I also want to say, it's now 2 weeks behind after this episode airs.
2: Well,
1: but no pressure.
2: The pressure's on.
1: It's on me.
2: Tonight, you better get on it. But you know what? While I chastise Dave for his lack of updating, we're going to get to that new Gory song. I'm very excited to hear this. This is the A side.

0: I believe.
1: This is the A-side, the current only track that's available online. Cry Girl by the Gorries here, previously unreleased track and a new single that you can get and pre-order now.

0: 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We're also, of course, syndicated across various stations throughout Canada. David, we just came back from a set there featuring one of our favorite newer groups, La Hayes Babies, and we heard Soyez Fier, which is a new song of theirs. It was released as a single just a few weeks ago. It has a great music video. They still make them, believe it or not.
1: Oh, yeah, they do.
0: It includes eating lots of carnival food and messes, and it's a nice nod to the end of summer. Really dug that one.
1: What question, though? How much is the most carnival food that you have eaten in one go?
0: That I've kept down?
1: No.
0: Oh, well, in that case, it was probably those three consecutive hot dogs I had as a child. But then I was on the whipped a wheel, and it didn't end well.
1: All right, then. Thank you for that.
0: That's good for all those kids out there listening. Don't eat three consecutive hot dogs.
1: Thank you for that hot dog vomit story.
0: I didn't say I vomited.
1: Oh, sorry. Okay, before that, we heard some brand new music from Nick Lowe and Lost Straitjackets. They have a new album out, and they're actually coming through Detroit very soon.
0: Oh, yes, very, very soon. In fact, it's going to be Friday. Saturday, October 26th.
1: Yeah, and that's going to be at the Magic Bag in Ferndale, Michigan. We heard the song Went to a Party from this new release, which is entitled Indoor Safari.
0: Mm-hmm. You know what? Nick Lowe and Lost Straitjackets, they make such a good pairing, and really, they've been collaborating together for a number of years now. I know for a while, Nick Lowe was even just recording with other bands, and Lost Straitjackets ended up just being his backing band on tour, but I love the synergy they have.
1: Yeah.
0: Really good release, like all of theirs. Another really fantastic release is the latest from Knitting. We heard something from their sophomore record, Some Kind of Heaven, with the track Heaven. Really great, propulsive, post-punk indie rock. Highly recommended. We've played a lot of their previous release. This one, I think, has more of a focus on garage and post-punk elements than their previous one did, and I'm really digging this beefed-up sound. I think it's great. Also great is what we heard to start off with, a newer, older song recorded all the way back in 1990, but now just released as a single. That's from the Gorries.
1: That's right. We heard Cry Girl, a new release from a forthcoming 7-inch, which comes out at the end of September, I believe, the 27th, it looks like, for their European tour. And honestly, I hope that they do a U.S. Some U.S. shows when they come back. It's been a while.
0: Some US shows. Maybe some Canadian shows. That would be lovely.
1: Yeah.
0: Come on, boys. Come on over. What are you scared of?
1: All right. So coming up next.
0: Oh, wait. This next set. This is important. A new album and the last album we're going to hear from Richard Laviolette.
1: Yep, and this album has been getting a lot of critical and rave reviews, and rightfully so. It got mentioned in the Globe and Mail, and it's just a great album, and it's a very unique album, of course, because of what he was going through prior to his passing. And it's dark, but it's also positive, and it's just very raw and real.
0: I feel when people hear a term like life-affirming, there's a certain type of connotation to that, and it can get a little bit posturing, but when I say this is life-affirming, you can tell this is someone who went through this horrible situation, through this illness, and still was talking about these aspects of life that were worth appreciating. And we don't need to get into too much detail about the passing of Richard Laviolette. There's certainly enough in the press, but I think there is something about this where you hear this incredible sensitivity to the world because of what he was going through, and it comes across. You said it's raw, and it really is. Probably the rawest thing he's ever recorded.
1: Yeah.
0: And you're going to hear this, especially this vocal strain he does on one of these songs. It's just incredible. So we're going to hear two songs from this brand new release called All Wild Things Are Shy. But before we get to that, we're going to play another pair of tracks.
1: We're actually going to hear a pair of tracks from Built to Spill, 30th anniversary of their album There's Nothing Wrong with Love. And they've been doing a tour where they've been playing the full album. And a couple weeks ago, we played a different track, but they came through Detroit and they played the full album.
0: Yeah, and this one's really interesting. This is their sophomore release, so even though it is that, a lot of the members of the band consider this basically their first work, their first fully fleshed out Built to Spill record. And it was built as a sort of quasi-concept record, the main concept being it's about growing up.
1: Mm-hmm.
0: And unlike the traditional notion of what a concept record is. It's not following a narrative or a story necessarily. It's following instead the sort of modes and feelings of what it means to be growing up, to end up having these different touchstones for being a person of adolescence going into adulthood. And in terms of that, it's one of the most insightful records about that very tumultuous period in a person's life. I think this might encapsulate what it is to be maybe a young adolescent, probably better than any record aside from maybe Violent Femmes' debut. There's a lot of wonderful stuff in there, but we also hear, I think, the blossoming of some great songwriting and some singing as well, because we end up hearing Doug March with his lead vocals really finding his own confidence, the confidence to say a lot of unique things and to vocalize in unique ways. And his guitar, he kind of became an indie rock guitar hero, and you really start hearing the source of that here. It's not quite as long flowing with his solos and his work as some of his subsequent releases would be, but you definitely hear these great layers of melody in his playing. And to celebrate 30 years of this incredible album, we're going to play two tracks from this. And we're going to start off with Dystopian Dream Girl, one of my favorite songs from this record. And we're going to play another one called Reasons before we get to some music from Richard LaViolette.

0: played a show at the Labor Day Festival not too long ago in Michigan, and Jack White joined them for a couple songs. There's also a bit of history. He played with them on their 1998 album, Henceforth, and he played bass on that. And then they also put out a single where he did some vocals and also some guitar. And he did some live shows with them back in the day. So it's really cool to see, and they played a lot of songs from this record and also from their quite large discography. So we're going to hear something from that album from 1998. We're also going to hear something from 2017's XXV, and then maybe some new Bloodshot Bill.
1: That's right. Now, you're going to want to stay tuned, because throughout the program, we're also going to have new music from Jesus Lizard, Japan Droids, The Smile, Kim Deal, Cole Moon, OCs, and Crack Cloud coming up. But as Dave mentioned, Achmonix is up next. Ain't Coming In, here on Revolution Rock.

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2: 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Of course, you may also be listening to us on any one of the radio stations that syndicates the program being Revolution Rock. Adam and Dave with you for at least another hour. At least, it's definitely an hour. But we're going to be bringing you some more great music coming up. Expect to hear some music from Jesus Lizard, Japandroids, The Smile, Cole Moon, Crisis Party, OCs. But what we're going to do now is reel back to the past and talk about what we heard. And that was a really doomy-sounding song that we heard. In fact, I think it was called Doomin?
3: That's right, by Bloodshot Bill.
2: Doomin.
3: From his latest surf instro album, Diary of the Doom, which is out on High Tide Recordings. We heard a pair of tracks before that from The Henchmen, based out of Detroit. We heard something from 2017's XXV, which I believe is 25.
2: 25, if you're Roman.
3: We heard, yeah, and we heard the song Flash Flood from that release. Then we heard a track called Automatic from 1998's Henceforth, and that's a track that features Jack White on backing vocals, I believe, and also bass.
2: Which is very appropriate, because before that we actually heard something from Jack White's latest solo record, the surprise release of No Name. We heard That's How I'm Feeling, a great song that actually features an accompanying music video as of now, so you can check that out. A fantastic record and a surprise release, to say the least. Also, he had a surprise showing that he did at the Labor Day Festival.
3: Played a couple tracks with the Henchmen.
2: And Meg White showed up to stand behind the drummer.
3: No, she did not. But that did happen in Iraq.
2: That happened at Rock on Tours.
3: Many years ago, yeah.
2: I would love you to tell that story because I thought it was very interesting.
3: I think we just did.
2: Well, you're a great storyteller. So
3: I think it was when they put out their first album, mm-hmm. the one that has Steady As She Goes, the Rock on Tours, and Meg White came out. It was at the Fillmore, mm-hmm. And she sat next to the drummer and just kind of smiled and didn't really say anything, and after a few minutes she left.
2: Yeah, so that was probably the closest we'll get to a White Stripes reunion ever, except for when they go to court against Donald Trump. That will be interesting.
3: Yes, that is a reunion. And then before that, we heard music from Pack Rat, a newer Canadian group. We heard a track maybe a couple weeks back. This is actually a full-length record, Life's a Trap. We heard a track called I Know You Know.
2: And it's interesting because on the Bandcamp page for this group, which you can check out, it only gives a limited listing of tracks, so I guess it's just a preview. There's more songs for a full-length release. I'll definitely be exploring this a bit more to hear all the tracks I've missed out on it, but a great new group full of energy. Another group full of energy is someone we heard before them who also have a new release out on Celluloid Lunch Records. That would be The Submissives, a group out of Montreal.
3: Yeah, we heard the song Obsessive from the new release Live at Value Studios. And then we started off with new music from the Achmonics. They have a new album out called After Party Fever, their first release since 2008. And we heard the first track on that album called Ain't Coming In.
2: So in the next set, we're going to hear a lot of brand new music. In fact, it's all new. Some tracks are actually from forthcoming releases that don't have official studio albums released yet, but will be coming. Kim Deal, best known for her work in The Breeders and Pixies, actually has her debut solo record, which is in the works. There's a lot of works here on this particular album that have been produced and feature Steve Albini. Mm-hmm. So this is a kind of a posthumous collaboration for him that will be released. That's going to be out on November 22nd. It's going to be titled Nobody Loves You More, and we're going to hear a track from that. Also, a surprise release being announced by The Smile, who already had a full-length album out this January, and they're going to have a second album out this year in October.

0: October called Cutouts. They released a couple songs from that, so we're going to play one of those. And as announced a few weeks ago, Japan Droids are calling it quits, but before they do, they've decided to release one final record titled Fate and Alcohol. There is already a second track released previewing ahead of this official release in October, so we're going to hear that. And then, two brand new releases, A Deaf Portrait of Peace by the Toronto group Sham Family. We're going to hear a track from that, and probably the most exciting, for fans who haven't heard anything from this group in a while, and I know I'm one of them, brand new Jesus Lizard, a group with an album that's been in long gestation for years now, titled Rack. This is, I think, their first record in over 15 years, I want to say.
1: It's been some time.
0: And we're going to play an amazing song. They definitely have not lost their edge in any capacity. We're going to start the set off with the track Alexis Feels Sick here on Revolution Rock.

0: Music there from Kim Deal, new music, who has a forthcoming album. We heard the track Coast, and that was actually produced by the one and only Steve Albini, of course, prior to his untimely passing earlier this year.
1: And I don't know if Steve Albini produces every song on the record, but I do know he contributes a bit to the recording. But the full length is going to be called Nobody Loves You More, and that is the debut solo record from Kim Deal, best known, of course, for her work with Breeders and Pixies. But this debut solo record is coming out on November 22nd.
0: Before that, we heard music from The Smile, brand new music from a forthcoming album, their second this year, called Cutouts. And we heard the song...
1: We heard the song Zero Sum. That is coming out on October 4th. Kind of an interesting one, a very jittery, almost jazzy take of rock and Tetris theme music, I think would be a good way to describe it, but like incredible incendiary guitar there from the one and only Johnny Greenwood, who you did reveal would be actually filling in for Nick Cave and the Bad Seeds as a bass player on their upcoming tour.
0: I believe so. We should probably fact check that, but...
1: So you just had me just spew libel on air. Okay.
0: Well, no, I believe that I read that, but...
1: I believe a lot of things.
0: Yeah?
1: Well, while Dave fact checks, as he should have before that, I will mention the track we heard prior to that was D&T by the band Japandroids. They have a final album that's going to be released on October 18th. They've officially announced that they're disbanding after quite a few years together. We heard that track from their forthcoming final release, Fate and Alcohol. That is going to be released on October 18th.
0: Okay, so I made a mistake. I got the Greenwood wrong. It's actually Colin Greenwood who will be playing bass with him.
1: So everyone who just bought their tickets in that exact second because I said it, my apologies. Dave can give you a refund. You know what? You can put in your request for a refund on our website, revrock.blogspot.com. Please don't give us too many flames.
0: And please don't do that. Prior to that, what did we hear? We heard music from Sham Family from their latest release, A Death Portrait of Peace.
1: Yeah, this is the debut record. I do know Sham Family had some other releases, but I believe they were EPs. This full-length release is now in stores by the Toronto group. We heard the track Peroxide Boys from that, and we started things off with Alexis Feels Sick, a great track from the latest release from the Jesus Lizard, their first album in a number of years. This one's self-produced, and they also work with some other engineers, but the sound is incredible on here. It really does sound like their recordings back from the early 90s, like they haven't missed a beat whatsoever. The new album is entitled Rack, and you can find that in stores now.
0: All right, so coming up next, we're going to hear more newer music, starting off with a newer single from a local band called The Pain in October. And they're very influenced by 60s psychedelia, and you'll hear it on this single we're going to play called Butterfly Eyes. And we're also going to hear some music from a band out of Nanaimo, BC called Cole Moon. They had an album out called Quota earlier this year, and it's also got some psych vibes, so we're going to play a track from that. New music, yeah.
1: Then we're going to hear Pee-wees. They're a band from Italy now. Would you say they have psych vibes?
0: I'd say more garage vibes.
1: They have garage vibes?
0: Soul
1: so
0: vibes.
1: They're not psyching out in the garage. They're just waxing some cars. Okay.
0: Sure. And then we're also going to hear some music from a band based out of Ottawa called Crisis Party. And the reason I'm playing this is they're actually going to be doing a show on September 20th here in Windsor at the Meteor with two other bands that are very different sounding. But it's going to be a really interesting night of music. And we're going to hear a track from their 2022 release, Welcome to the Party.
1: So, but just before we get to that, we should play a quick station ID just to remind you what station this show originally comes out on. Spoilers, it's CJM FM. Here is Revolution Rock.
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0: You've been listening to Revolution Rock here on CJAM 99.1 FM in the Windsor, Detroit area. I'm your host, Dave, joined with Adam, and we just came back there from a set of, I believe, all new music. Is that true or mostly new?
1: No. Actually, Dave, that is patently untrue. Okay. However, we do have quite a bit of new music in there, including what we ended off with. And I know this is one you've been wanting to play for a little bit.
0: I think I did play one track at one point.
1: One time, but, you know, that was so long ago. We've grown as people, we've developed it, but now we're back listening to this. We heard, I believe the song is entitled Drug City, and it's by the band OCs.
0: From their newest album, Sorks 80.
1: Which stands for?
0: No idea.
1: No idea. Well, that's from the mind of Jay Dwyer, so who knows?
0: John Dwyer.
1: Well, yeah, but J is the first initial of
0: John. I thought
1: John.
0: You were saying, like, J-A-Y.
1: Well, Dave, if I said it, you'd know I was saying it. But
0: J Dwyer is his, like, jazz alter ego.
1: Exactly. Yeah. It's his nom de plume. But no, another great stuff from OCs. Dwyer is always putting out amazing content and does it so frequently. Who knows how? Perhaps being part of a drug city. With that said, prior to that, we heard some music from a band that's actually going to be performing at the Meteor Lounge, and that's taking place on September 20th.
0: Yes, Crisis Party are playing, one of three bands, and we played something from 2022's Welcome to the Party. We heard the song Warble. Prior to that, we heard music from the Standells going all the way back to the late 60s.
1: 67.
0: Yes, 1967. We heard 99 and a half, and we pulled this from a compilation album that came out many years ago called Hot Hits and Hot Ones.
1: Yeah, so kind of a mixture of greatest hits and then some great deep cuts. Really great full song number. A little bit James Brown-esque in the ending of the number.
0: Mm-hmm.
1: Wonderful stuff. Standells, definitely one of those great garage bands that didn't get their due back in the day. Retrospectively, were definitely celebrated. And, you know, I think they've influenced a lot of groups. Probably even the one that we heard before that, all the way from Italy.
0: Yeah, we heard new music from the Pee-wees. Their latest release is called One Ride, and they're a long-standing garage band from Italy. They put out stuff. They started in the 90s, and this is something from their new album. We heard Plastic Bullets. Part of that, we heard something from Nanaimo, BC. We heard Cole Moon with their kind of psyche drone-y track, Steam Restoration Blues. That's from their latest release, Quota. And then we started off with a newer single from The Painted October, Butterfly Eyes. That's a band based out of Windsor, Ontario, that's been playing some shows around town and putting out a few songs online digitally. Really cool stuff.
1: And then we're going to end off the show with a track from Crack Cloud. Their latest release, Red Mile, has been played quite a few times, actually, on Rev Rock. It's really good. And we're going to play another track from that called The Ballad of Billy. Before we get to that, though, always a reminder for listeners, you're going to want to stay tuned to CJAM after the program because Mark Hazebon is up next with the Cowboys and Indies program, a long-standing show here on CJAM 99.1 FM, well worth your while, and I'm sure at any of the syndicated stations that we're playing on. Likewise, they have excellent programming there after the show. Of course, always a quick plug once again for the website, which is revrock.blogspot.com. And there you're going to see playlists, information about the bands we play, the music we love, and the occasional write-up. There's actually some great articles there, including one that Dave did for our Beach Boys episode, which was quite fantastic.
0: Yeah, that was a fun show, and you can check out the show and the playlist and the post all at that website.
1: That's a lot.
0: That's a lot. Maybe too much for you, but you can do it in segments.
1: You can do it.
0: Okay, I believe in everyone. I believe in you.
1: Especially
0: all.
1: If your name's Billy. Hey, speaking of which, the Ballad of Billy is coming up next. And if we have time, maybe we'll throw something else in. But this is Crack Cloud ending out this edition of Revolution Rock.

0: Well, I want you to picture in your mind right now a huge, giant silver spoon. Picture that in your mind's eye. I want you to picture yourself, you're shining this silver spoon. All of a sudden, an alligator begins to come up in your mind's eye. All of a sudden, as you're doing that, a goat bites you on the rear end. Ow! Ow! Ow! That's it.
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3: Welcome to a very special episode of Prelude. 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And finally, this beautiful put together of his show, Broken Speaker, featuring our coverage of Movement, is now intact. 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
8: We got a special Broken Speaker this week. We are going to revisit Movement 2026. I was lucky to attend with a fellow DJ and local musician, Max Marshall. And we're going to kind of have a little bit of discussion and revisit some of the interviews we did when we were over there. It was a really great weekend, and we were really honored to be a part of it. And I want to say a special shout out to all the DJs that took time to chat with us about what Movement means to them and what Detroit Techno means to all of us. So without further ado, we're going to have a little bit of music to get you in the mood, and then some discussions and interviews. So let's start off with Matt Thibodeau and Icebox here at CJM 99.1 FM.

0: we were lucky to go to Movement 2026 this year. My 13th time, Max's first.
1: My first time.
0: We got a ton of great tape. There's so much to talk about, but just give me your initial impressions of the festival as a first timer.
1: Growing up across the river, you always hear the distant bass bins and all that stuff. And it's interesting. It's kind of tethered into me as a listener of electronic music, mostly being on the outside of something. So it's fitting for me to be this fan of this music and not be at the festival, but hear those distant systems and then finally commit to the show and get into the show and then finally break through and actually go and be present for it. And I think the two things that I noticed right away was just like

0: the absolute sonic unbelievableness of those systems.
1: Yeah.
0: And I said it on my show, this is a type of music where you need to like be immersed in its you know, in those, you need to have those sound systems in front of you. You need to be on the dance floor. And so I think like one big thing I took from it is like being like within that radius of sound and people is actually an integral part of how you listen to this type of music. And then on the other side of it, I think a big takeaway, as you and I were there kind of from the morning into the evening, how many different demographics, how many different social circles and how many different age groups like the festival really caters to. Like we saw old ravers with their kids in the afternoon, and then slowly but surely as the nighttime comes out, we have other groups of people come out. So it really is a festival for everybody. It's very pretty cool. Yeah,
1: I would totally agree. Like the first time I went was 2013, 2012, maybe. I can't even remember, but it was kind of the joke at the time. Me and my longtime, my college roommate and longtime friend, we were like, oh, we're old, so we'll go during the day now.
0: Yeah.
1: So we thought we were past it in 2012. And then I find myself there again in 2026. I mean, it is the kind of festival where you don't feel out of place. You don't feel
0: it's
1: like
0: true.
1: There is such a sense of community. Like, you know, one of the first interviews I did on the first day was with Drew Ruiz.
0: Yeah.
1: And just talking to him, and like, he was like, oh, you know, you're an old raver.
0: Yeah.
1: You know, because I brought up, you know, the sickness parties and like just like the plur parties from the 90s and things like that.
0: You revealed yourself.
1: I did. Yeah. Well, with the big white beard, now I can't hide too well. So I did ask my son before I went, I'm like, do I shave it off? He's like, you'll look 20 years younger, but this feels right.
0: Yeah.
1: So. But having that conversation with Drew,
0: yeah,
1: it opens up so much musical history.
0: Yeah.
1: And then, like, I think of some of the conversations you had with Lady Witch,
0: mm-hmm,
1: just about some of her influences. And that really is like going to like Salazar, like, you know, like the UR records that she really listened to. And like she was telling us about that, you know, that goth freestyle record that Salazar made. And it's, you know, really getting into those, like, the minutia of like those really finely tuned genres. Like you were talking about like sort of the more industrial acid techno of the underground stage, mm-hmm, and how you really enjoyed that.
0: Yeah. It's to speak to what you're saying. Yeah, you're right. The crowd is a great litmus of how inclusive the music is. And I mean, inclusivity and electronic music are one and the same. It's within, mm-hmm, so in the deep. And to continue like with the underground stage, I think my favorite moment, Lindsay Herbert, I think she's from Philly, and like I doing my show, I love tech house, I love old house, I love, like, you know, I almost shy away from more drum and bass, and I shy away from more rave, and I shy away from more industrial, but I feel like going there, the moment where I was like, oh my goodness, was in the underground stage, Lindsay Herbert playing, just like, it must have been like BPM 160, and just the most industrial rave, like, mixes and
1: good old Rotterdam.
0: Yeah. And you know what? It's interesting where it's like, oh man, like Berlin works here. Like that's, yeah, like, that feels like Berlin to me.
1: Yeah.
0: And that works here. It's, yeah, so wild.
1: You really got a taste of everything.
0: Yeah.
1: And you really realized how it's like, you know, yeah, like techno is Detroit music. Like, but there's so many variants of it now and it's gone so many different places.
0: Yeah.
1: You know, let's just jump in and hear some interviews now.
0: Yeah.
1: Like, let's, we talk, like I said, day one, I spoke to Drew. So we're going to hear a snippet of Drew.
0: Yep.
1: Drew Ruiz from Detroit, and we're going to hear some tracks from him as well. And then we'll be back and we'll discuss a little bit more about what we saw, the sights, sounds, smells, and all that stuff of Movement 2026.
0: That's right.
1: As perceived by Max and Garth from CJM in Windsor, Ontario.
0: Love it.
1: All right, we're here at Movement with Drew Ruiz, longtime Detroit techno DJ. I'm going to venture a guess that you were probably around at some Richie parties and maybe a couple Plur parties.
2: Yeah, that's where it all started. I was really fortunate to live those years and experience those times where it was just so fresh and so new. And it just, like, it either, that kind of music, you know, was, it either grabbed you or it didn't. And when it grabbed you and you were a part of something, like, so fresh and new. But, I mean, it was just, like, what it is today, it's such a global dominating force, but to watch it go from nothing to something, it's I'm truly blessed.
3: Your last appearance was in 2017. How has the festival, the genre, the technology, everything changed since then? And how does DJing evolve for you?
2: Well, you know, I played the first one and watching it. So I've watching it for 26 years now, this being the 20th anniversary for Paxahau, who's like my favorite production company ever. They really are a class act and put on an amazing production. And it's like to have this every year is such a treat. It's really a staple, and it's really like a place of importance to where people can really come and experience what this music really is. And it's just, it's about being just underground, new, fresh, all the emotions. It's just, it's everything. And I don't know, it's just a really special place.
3: You grew up listening to like music at Mexican festivals, like rap battles and b-boy crews and all these things. And
2: yeah, coming to Heart Plaza my whole life. When I was a kid, we would come here for, they had all these different festivals. They would have like a Polish American festival. They would have the Irish festival, the African American festival, the Mexican festival, the Asian festival. Like from like, it would, they had all these different culturals. I think Michigan or Detroit alone has like over 100 different races that lived in like harmony together, and it's a beautiful thing. It's always been like that here in Detroit, and I love that. But like the fact that like all these different communities, and like coming here to Heart Plaza my whole life, coming to the Mexican festival with my parents, and they would let me explore this whole place. I know this whole place like the back of my hand, and to be able to like come celebrate a music that I really truly believe in here is really, really special, because I really believe in like Detroit, and like it's a really it's interesting to think how a sound that I thought was the bee's knees back then, and I couldn't find a friend that liked it, to like now being like one of the most popular genres in the world. And it's a really global thing where like I love how it's like a message where like it doesn't like get old. Like the, like there's a genre of music, the 50s, the 60s, the 70s, the 80s, the 90s, like techno. I could play a track that's 30 years old yesterday and no one would know if it came out, you know, 30 years ago or if it came out 2 days ago, you know. So
3: it's universal and timeless. Like Juan Atkins really gave us the music of the future. For you, Techno and the Story of Detroit, you spoke on this already, just how inseparable they are. How does your label Cultured Citizens go about preserving this connection?
2: Cultured Citizens is like exactly what it is. We're all citizens of this planet, and you're cultured if you think outside the box, if you like actually try to explore other music other than what the radio or commercialism gives you. And to be able to find something like this where it's very real, it's very raw, it's very hypnotic, it's very fun. It's just like there's a lot to it, and then like it's not for everybody, and that's okay, but like you should definitely open up your interest and your mind and your eyes to other sounds, because they're out there and you never know what might really grab you. And for me it was easy, but you know, some people I know that didn't like it at first, and now they like wouldn't miss this. So it just like comes like at you, I feel, naturally when it's ready.
3: I remember hearing people talk about the first, not even movement, but Dempf, and how it was a homecoming because so many people like Jeff Mills, Richie Houghton, Knights of the Jaguar, like tracks like that were like blowing up all over the place, but Detroit hadn't recognized it yet. And when everybody showed up and showed out on that one day, it was a coming together.
2: It's crazy to think like when you say those names, because like all those guys were putting out these records that are like, that are like to me like anthems and like really a big part of history, and I was buying those records like right when they were coming out. They were like, and now they're like relics, but like I have a lot of those OG records, and like to think that I was a part of something, and it made so much sense to me that like this was it. And like I don't know, like those records, like to be able to like buy those artists and like just watch that growth from then till now, it's really special.
3: One thing I noticed as well, like on my radio show, I often play like Jeff Mills, like newer collaborations he does. And like he did something with Tony Allen, who is Femi Kuda's drummer. And it's just like, even after 30 years, Jeff Mills is still pushing boundaries. Just talk about the influence of somebody like that.
2: You know, I do a lot of, my style is all influenced from a lot of Detroit artists. Like the way I DJ is literally from, we called it hawking, like you were a hawk. But we would like, if you were a DJ and you really, really, really, really loved this shit and you were really interested, you didn't have CDJs. You had two decks, records, and that's how you played. And to watch other DJs like Claude Young, Jeff Mills, Mike Clark, all these people that were taking risks with their tracks, Richie, like the way they were putting tracks together, John Aquaviva, these are all my heroes. And these guys like really paved the way for my style, Derek. All these guys, like Kevin, the way these guys mix, it's like incredible. Like they would like put so much flavor into their stuff. Like there's a Claude Young DJ Kicks 2, I think it's called. Listen to that CD, or I think it's even on YouTube. You can listen to it for free. And like you'll understand what I'm talking about when you hear somebody in Detroit at that time putting two records together. Not CDJs, no sync buttons, no nothing. Like this is literally like you're creating with two records. And like to do that, it's just, it takes a lot of talent and a lot of dedication to your records and like believing in your sound to get those to sound a certain way, especially when you're going in and out and doing tracks. So the real DJs know what I'm talking about. But I mean, to learn from those guys, it really, like Twans, it really shaped my sound.
3: I love that you brought up Claude. I mean, I know the DJ mix you're talking about, and it's like he's beat juggling with techno. It's crazy, and he's making new things.
2: With such a finesse and like so much groove that you're like, it's not like cheesy or like so off broken. It's like, that's like gets you hype, you know? Like there's DJs out there that like don't even do all that, and they like, there's their blends, and like Aquaviva's a great example too with that. He would do like 1632 blends, but the way he's built his tracks and how he knew they were going to go, like that's just like thought and curation and like a master of sound. And, you know, just that's just another way of expressing yourself. And then like the way to do it that way is, it's really interesting because like you're really listening to these tracks. And like there's some mixes that are still like at my top five that he's done. And like I can go on and on, but man, this music, I just don't ever get tired of it. There's just no way I couldn't see myself not doing this until I'm dead. Music is the soul of your soul. You need music. You need music. Music is very, very healing, and it does a lot for your body and energy. So, I mean, I don't see myself stepping away from it. I don't look at ageism. And I just really feel like I believe in do things that make you happy.

0: So we heard Acid Reflex from Drew Riaz on that one there, and some of his thoughts on movement past and present and the importance of techno in Detroit. You also got a chance to discuss just a whole ton of topics with Rebecca Goldberg.
1: Yes.
0: And like maybe to your advantage, she kind of threw your questions out the window on you and just wanted to chat.
1: Yeah, we send her like I just like go through, just curate like insightful, thoughtful questions, and I send them. And she's like, I would rather just talk to you guys. That was awesome.
0: So what were some of your takeaways from talking to her, though? Like, what were some of the things?
1: I find it was interesting. She was really mentioning, and this is like also like for people that don't know, like Rebecca Goldberg has kind of done everything. Like she's, you know, done soundscapes, she's done film scores, she's done art installations, she'll do vinyl, she'll do CDJs, she'll do hardware sets, she's played Berghain, much to our conversation enlightening that. She's kind of done everything, but the one thing that I found really interesting was she gets her set, it was a hardware set, she was using a drum machine and a synth, And she said, I did months and months and months of preparing for it. And then I show up and I get like the rainiest part of the festival and my gear wasn't working the way I wanted it to work. How Detroit was that?
0: Right.
1: And I was like, oh, wow. And she's like, DIY and having your DIY not necessarily pan out the way you wanted it to be. How Detroit is that? And I was like, that's really cool. That was a big thing. I felt like that was a real true insight into DJ culture for Detroit specifically.
0: We're going to hear a few messages, and then we're going to hear some of Max's interview with Rebecca Goldberg at Movement 2026. 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

0: multidisciplinary artist. You've done multimedia installations. You're a writer. You've done international festivals. You've done clubs. You've done all of these things. What's an artistic outlet that you haven't touched on? What's next for that? What are you looking
1: artistic?
0: For? Like, or even what's your next outlet?
1: I think luckily each project turns into that, whether it's prep for a festival like Movement or a gig coming up or like something I want, a passion project. I'm going to take a long break before I think about what's next. I was just talking yesterday that I did apply to, it's the 100 year anniversary next year of the film Metropolis.
0: Yeah, Fritz Lang.
1: Yeah.
0: Oh my God.
1: So I applied to participate in this project that's going to be a group score of the film.
0: Cool.
1: So each person involved will be assigned a section of the film.
0: Oh, so cool.
1: And then they will show it, I think, in Berlin.
0: Yeah.
1: Maybe at random, but basically based on all the different participants, there's going to be like multiple combinations of how you can experience the film. And I love Metropolis.
0: Yeah. And you've done film score.
1: Yeah, I've thought about doing it on my own, but I'm like, oh, that's like 2 hours. Like, that's intense. But getting a section and then having it be collaborative, I think, is such a cool opportunity. So, like, that's the kind of stuff that is exciting to me.
0: Yeah.
1: You know, I just put out a double album. Like, I'm putting the stuff away a little bit.
0: Yeah.
1: I'm gonna like play tennis or like something totally not related.
0: That's exciting though. I feel like anything that you commit yourself to, it has to mean something to you.
1: It has to.
0: It has to be inspiring. And
1: even this interview. I won't just talk to whoever.
0: Yeah, I appreciate
1: independent
0: it.
1: Independent radio you know, people that nerd out about the things I nerd out about.
0: I think that's really admirable.
1: I think it took a while for me to, you know, like nobody coached me into that information. It was like I had to do a few of the things that I was not wanting to do or like not looking forward to be like, no, you can say no to stuff.
0: Yeah.
1: Like you have to make room for guests and for the free space.
0: Yeah.
1: Otherwise, it just is like a burden. And that's not why I do this. Like,
0: no,
1: I don't want to live that way.
0: I love the saying, life is a series of figuring out what we don't want to do anymore.
1: Yeah. And that's
0: exciting.
1: I'm only doing yes.
0: Yes.
1: Stuff,
0: yes.
1: So.
0: Using the example of the song Trois Saint Trois, which I played on my show, you're able to take really established pieces of gear and sounds and make them fresh and exciting and invigorating and gritty. How are you encoding that?
1: I don't know that that's always intentional, and I'm so glad it's received that way.
0: Oh, yeah.
1: I think that ties into what you were saying about like having to be enjoying it, and like when I'm conceptualizing something, like I'm not overthinking it. It's like that's just what comes out. Like I can't do anything but be authentic. Like I could fake it till I make it for sure at this point, but also like that doesn't serve me.
0: Yeah, right.
1: So I guess the how is like it just is. Like that's why I do live takes and why I do very minimal processing and after work. All my albums are live jams and maybe like clean up on arrangements and stuff, but that's really important to me to keep that aspect.
0: So let's say when you're setting up your set for Movement, you said you took months to work on it. Are you taking stems or samples? You start from scratch. Or are you taking?
1: I'm not starting from scratch. That's why I have these machines. Some people, bless them, if they want to do that, that's great.
0: Yeah.
1: These machines come with patterns, presets.
0: Yeah.
1: I have the TR-8S because it's the 808, the 909. It has a ton of kits. Everything's like so overwhelming. Unlimited sounds, patterns, whatever. And I want to keep some of the traditional techno format sounds, like the familiar, and then add on, like, I mean, I'm only working with so much.
0: Yeah.
1: And I like that, and
0: the limitations of it. It's great. Yeah.
1: And, if I'm gonna sit there and like punch out 1, 2, 3, 4 kick drum, like I don't have to do that.
0: It breaks the flow state.
1: Yeah, I mean these things. There's like general patterns and whatever, but I say like I make. I wish I had a picture of like my written, my musical like sheet music that I make up with my handwriting. Like it's just numbers, but. In the sandbox, and I kind of try to arrange it so that most anything that is combined from each instrument will be okay.
0: You played Bergheim.
1: I didn't play Bergheim.
0: Okay, so I don't know if they're going to kill you if you say anything about it. We can bleep the word Bergheim out. There's so much secrecy and lore. What was one thing about Bergheim that really surprised you? And is there any elements of the Detroit scene that you noticed similar to your experience in Bergheim?
1: Bergheim's the gig that everybody wants.
0: Yeah.
1: I think that I'm glad I did that. I played at that Building 6 for a packed house party. 100% better. Sound system.
0: Yeah.
1: I mean, maybe that's just like how I came up, but like, I don't know. It's very different there. It was funny. I came with 3 other people. We all walked in together, got like the shakedown experience.
0: Yeah.
1: Like, very, that was weird. Like, we don't have that here. It's like everyone can be themselves, and I thought it was very performative.
0: Yeah.
1: And I was like, you guys, if we were waiting in line here, they would not let us in. I don't know enough about Berlin in general. I played at Trezor twice.
0: Yeah, cool.
1: Loved it.
0: You know, social media, especially with Detroit, it's commercializing the city of Detroit to the point where the community-driven nature of it from the top down is kind of getting dismantled, but also it's allowing smaller groups to assemble and smaller events to exist.
1: And
0: it's interesting with hearing you speak about Bergheim, where it's like manufactured hype is really hard to detect nowadays, and it's really difficult, and especially with techno on Instagram, you're almost fed what you're supposed to believe, and you're led to believe what and all that stuff.
1: I think what's really great about movement, and like this is funny because my parents were here and I was like explaining this to them, is like the people that are producing this event were the OG ravers. Like they were hauling speakers and generators and decorating and flyering and setting up the phone numbers.
0: Interesting.
1: And like that authenticity is still actually very important to them. And like when you see the promotion for the festival, like respecting the origins and the culture and continuing that, you know, in a digital world, whether it's flyer design and talking to people or making friends, taking care of each other, that is still like being passed.
0: Any cheaper.
1: No, and you know, I support the Underground Music Academy, I support WDAT radio and independent radio, and participate in events that are for a good purpose. And sometimes I just need that paycheck too.
0: Yeah,
1: and
0: of course.
1: That's totally fine.
0: Yeah.
1: And what I do with that is what's more important.
0: That's really inspiring. Thank you so much for your time.
2: So after hearing some thoughts from Rebecca Goldberg on sort of the state of affairs of her own career and sort of all goings on movement and independent radio, like our little beloved CJAM, we're going to hear Against the Tide Clock from the Dancing Dreamland EP. We're also going to hear Our Morning featuring a friend of CJAM, John Dixon, and that's Rebecca Goldberg. 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

0: Just another couple from Rebecca Goldberg and her label Detroit Underground.
1: Well, I mean, also, she had that one event that our local guy, Cam Cushion, got to play, and he had his album released, which was really great. So we'll hear some of that music a little bit later here today as well.
2: It's nice seeing Windsor spill over to Detroit more. Because after Richie, like, of course, there was Windsorites, and, you know, I know, like, we had the rave scene and the, you know, and the boom, boom, boom, blah, blah, blah, all that stuff. But it's really nice to see more cross-pollination with Cam and all that.
1: Yeah. Oh, no, it's great. And just even being there and having those conversations, like, they still remember that we exist.
2: Well, yeah. First things first. Yeah. She's like, Rebecca's like, I love Windsor. We go to Italia Bakery specifically.
1: I know, right?
2: I was like, what? And then we're like recommending restaurants. So, yeah, they're over here more than we realize, right?
1: Yeah, you know? It is. It is kind of humbling, too. Like, we're just the little college radio station under the bridge.
2: Yeah.
1: And then you get that love. And it was just like, well, that's rewarding, I'll say, more than anything.
2: Everybody that spoke to us knows how important community radio is. Everyone that spoke to us knows how integral that, you know, community oriented broadcasting applies. So they were there, and you know, this is their time at their festival, and so grateful that they were so open to speaking to us.
1: Oh, 100%. Yeah. And I think actually just like having that connection with some of the up and comers too is really cool. Like talking to Kill a Squid was great. I will fully confess I had the biggest nerves that day. And she handled it great.
2: Do we have the audio?
1: Yeah, I think it's in there somewhere, but she was like, just breathe.
2: Yeah, just breathe, honey. You're good. You're good.
1: So even after 25 years in broadcasting, you can still get the nerves on day one, you know? As my wife said, the first night in camp, right?
2: Yeah, so, I love that.
1: But why don't we, we'll hear some DJ Killer Squid, and we will hear some of the interview.
2: Yeah, perfect.
1: I'll probably leave out me fumbling and dropping my recorder and all that fun stuff. But
2: it was there, folks. It was there.
1: It did happen. So this is DJ Killer Squid from Saturday on Movement. We got a chance to speak with them. You've said that you thrive under pressure to get the best connection with your crowds. Do you create that atmosphere of pressure for yourself? Or do you challenge yourself musically during a live set to find your best mix?
3: I put a lot of pressure on myself, no matter the time, the day, the space, or the gig. I think it kind of feeds my ADHD and my anxiety in a sense. It's very nerve-wracking, but once I get through that first, like, two transitions, I think I'm okay.
1: I feel that. I play records with myself on a very amateur level, and it's... You mentioned before that if your workshop can talk, it would say, you're chaotic, but it makes sense. Is that the same... Let me kind of rephrase that, actually. Yeah, I'll say it like that. You mentioned before. Yeah, sounds like we were chatting it out. You mentioned before that if your workshop can talk, it would say you are chaotic, but it makes sense. Is that the same chaos in your live sets? And do you find equilibrium within chaos in the same way you do on stage as you do in your studio?
3: I think chaos is needed. I think it balances the highs and the lows. And I think sometimes that's like your release. That's how people can release themselves. So I think it plays one of the most important parts in my sets, my life, and everything else, because it helps me get through times that I know a lot of people would fold, if that makes sense.
1: 100%, 100%. I get that. And you're immersed in the culture of Detroit. And what positive growth have you seen in your city, in the live scene spaces, and where is it still falling short?
3: I've seen community come together more, especially at a time right now. For the most part, I think the thing that it lacks the most is embracing women. I think, and not necessarily the city, but I think sometimes it can be men that don't really appreciate women the way that they should, but not the city, because I can't say women don't appreciate other women, but not you. Like, you're a man and you appreciate us, but I'm just saying, like, I think giving women more of a space and embracing us and holding us to the same standard or the higher standard than the men do, and we can do just as good. I think that's the one thing that we do lack. Well, I wouldn't say me, but individuals do lack in a sense.
1: I'm going to ask my own question here. And I'm just going to say, like, you mentioned you love Canada. Like, it used to be that Detroiters didn't think about Windsor more than once a year. Do you feel like Windsor's profile's changed in the last 5-10 years? Like,
3: caring about Windsor or not? About caring about Windsor? I love Windsor. I don't really know about, like, Detroit embracing. I know for a fact that the thing that people love to do when they come here is, like, they're like, oh, we can go right to Canada if we want to. But I think, I don't know. That's a hard question. I don't know. Because Windsor's right there. I go there all the time. I go there for the ketchup. Y'all got the best ketchup, by the way. I have to say that NA got free healthcare. Yes. But I will say, when a certain individual got in the office, I was like, I'll go to Canada. I was like, I'll go to, if all else fails, Canada is right there. I go right to Windsor.
1: Oh, for sure, for sure. And I think there's a little bit more willingness, and especially with your generation. There's a few photographers I know that come over and they just like hang out to see that symbiosis between the two cities again. I'm going to take a sidestep here. I know Ghetto Tech had a huge influence on your music being a certain type of energy. What other subgenres or artists do you think will mix, that you would like to mix to evoke moods or emotions?
3: What other genres would I like to mix with the Ghetto Tech that I listen to? Hip hop. That's like one of my favorite things to like mix with, to blend. And also, like, I don't know if you want to call it disco, because I feel like all old music, like Michael Jackson, you can say it's pop, but you can also say it's house. So, yeah, I would really say, like, hip-hop is my favorite thing to blend with the Ghetto Tech, the house, anything under the house umbrella, honestly. I think it adds another flair of let's get up, let's go, let's have fun, let's enjoy ourselves, let's smile. So, yeah.
1: Awesome. I dig that. Thanks so much for doing this today. And I got more if you want. Yeah, let's go. Okay. Let's go. All right, you're producing music as well. How's it been working with Full Body Durag?
3: It's amazing. Full Body is literally amazing. I'm going to be playing like some unreleased tracks that we have. We have a song that's going to probably release later on this year with Rap Rave. But it's been so amazing. He's taught me a lot about myself. Him and High Tech really have really embraced me and taught me to just go and do it. Like, it doesn't matter if I'm good. It doesn't matter if I'm a beginner or whatever the case may be. I think the main thing that they really put in my head is just like, just do it. You'll get better as you go, and do something that people haven't seen before.
1: I love that. I love that. I'm looking forward to hearing this stuff tomorrow. I'm trying to think if I got anything else for you here. Are there any new artists that you've seen on the come up in Detroit that we should be looking out for?
3: Any artists that I think you guys should look out for in Detroit? I would say Full Body Durag for sure. I would say it's a guy named Spring Forever. He's really good. He's a rapper, producer. He does everything. I'm trying to think of some other people because I know there are people. Daniel Hex, Nassan, me, DJ Killer Squid, AK is really good too. I really like AK. She just performed over there at the Waterfront stage. I think everybody, honestly, but those are the people, JMT, like, those are the people that I could think of off the top of my head, honestly.
1: I think I saw AK. She's the one playing drum and bass.
3: She played jungle and drum and bass. That's all she played. Like, that's her thing, and she's amazing. She's super dope.
1: Awesome. I think I ran out of everything. thanks so much for doing this. Have an amazing movement, and CJM's out there listening for you. So we're going to hear some messages here, and then we're going to play a track for DJ Killer Squid, who graciously took some time to talk to us and, let me stumble through that interview a little bit, but they were very kind to us, and we appreciate that. 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

0: Max also had the chance to speak with DJ Sphinx and Tammy Lacus on the second day of the festival at Movement 2026. So we're going to hear from both those DJs right now on Broken Speaker on CJM 99.1 FM in our coverage of Movement 2026.
1: How would you say your exposure to jazz in Detroit influenced how you curate and how you mix your sets?
2: That's a great question. You know, yeah, my dad was a jazz musician, so I grew up listening to his jazz music, a lot of the Detroit Cats, doing the jazz thing, and I always...

0: how the melodies can be so like free-forming and like kind of abstract and all over the place. I think you can really see the intersections with techno in like really unique way, in a way that's like really like true Detroit energy.
1: I think that's great. I know in your live sets, you can blend between acid, jungle, drum and bass, and all of these other subgenres of techno. What you're saying about how jazz interacts really reminds me of how you're able to weave in and out of all of those styles within your sets. Is there a certain vibe or a certain thing within your mix or within a live room that dictates what feeling you're going to go with and how?
0: I love my job being a DJ because I love that unique thing of like feeding off the energy of a crowd. So, you know, a lot of times, like, I will do some prep for a set, but a lot of, like, I think what makes a really good set is that reciprocated energy between the DJ and the crowd. It's my job to kind of, like, curate toward that and cater to that while at the same time, throwing in something they might not expect.
1: Yeah, that's great.
0: Yeah, curveball. that's kind of my process as of now.
1: You perform movements so many times. How has your approach to DJing changed since the last time you were here?
0: Yeah, I'm playing this year. I played last year as well, but I have played a few, you know, PAX How parties and a lot of the major clubs around the city. I've learned a lot. Like, I started my practice in 2018 or 19, and it's really like in most simplistic terms, it's always all about the music. And there's always more to learn and more to discover with music, so it's like a continuous learning and adjusting and curating, because there's always going to be more music to discover. And it's another reason I love DJing so much, and just being able to create these memorable experiences for people that come to hear me play.
2: Next up, Max talks to Tammy Lackis. And we'll play some music of hers a little bit later, but an interesting conversation I had with her, so that follows right now.
1: Your last appearance at Movement was in 2024. How has your approach to composing and performing your music evolved since then?
3: I would say with DJing, I think these days I'm a little bit more open to being less... I think I used to be very focused on just playing really fun tracks, making sure that people were having a really fun time the whole time, and I had to make sure every single track just like engaged everyone throughout the whole time. And I think I've realized now that it's okay to let the whole hour or however long the set is be like a novel or like a narrative, and just kind of interweave different elements throughout. So I think
1: that's interesting. So it's almost like you begin a journey with it, and I hate the word journey, I can edit this out. And would you say that like certain rooms and certain spaces are almost curating themselves as your set goes?
3: Definitely. I think how music sounds in a space will change what music I want to play and how I want to play it. And I think it's nice to just show up and let the feeling of the room dictate what's going to happen musically.
1: You kind of have a number of different setups at your disposal. You have a hardware setup. You have an all vinyl setup. Possibly using CDJs and stuff like that. Is there certain spaces and certain events where you're preferring certain setups over the other?
3: I think my ideal setup is to have two Techniques and two CDJs. When I started off, I was playing only vinyl, and I think after 2 or 3 years, I kind of abandoned that purist mentality a little bit. I still really love to play records, and it's really special and fun to search for records, but I think also I see the value in the ability for anyone to share music online. There is like a hurdle to get past to put music onto a record.
1: You are part of the Seraphine Collective. How would that project or a project similar go about supporting marginalized voices within the Detroit electronic music scene?
3: So I basically found the Seraphine Collective through a friend sending me a link to a DJ workshop that they were putting together.

0: had a DJ with vinyl, and it was being taught by Mother Cyborg, aka Diana Nucera, who is an incredible DJ, musician, multidisciplinary artist. Yeah, and it was like a 4-week course. We met every Sunday, and it was, I feel like, really impactful because I met a community of people, and we supported each other and still support each other throughout the years. And yeah, I think it just instilled like a love for vinyl and for digging for me, and a love for playing music with other people.
1: You've mentioned the commercialization of Detroit potentially having negative effects on the community-driven nature of the city. Can you take the temperature on that for us?
0: Something that I have noticed in the past year is that there has been a large effort to make to improve the DIY scene, and I think there have been a lot of new DIY events and parties that have come about that are really impressive and really, I don't know, wholesome, and I feel like the parties just have a sense of care that it's hard to achieve in like larger venues or spaces. It's been really nice seeing that resurgence.
1: And maybe that's like a healthy byproduct of our digitization of our society, is smaller groups are able to come together and make community. So it seems like it's a community maker on a smaller scale, but maybe a community breaker on a bigger scale. Is that accurate?
0: Yeah, I would say so. I think it just makes it feel like the community feels stronger for it.
1: That's great. Last one. What are you looking forward to? What's next in your career that you're really, really excited about and looking forward to?
0: I think the next thing is returning to doing live hardware sets. I have taken a break for a few years, so my goal is to put something together for the fall, because I love to DJ, but live sets are a whole other creature.
1: Back to your roots.
0: Yeah, that is how I started.
1: And would you say hardware sets almost pair themselves well with these smaller DIY spaces?
0: I think so, definitely.
1: I really, really appreciate your time. Thank you so much.
2: Yeah, but tell me, like, just some thoughts on your conversation with Tammy as well.
3: Yeah. Once again, bridging over from Rebecca's discussion about like DIY aesthetic, you know, Tammy started with an acoustic guitar and a loop pedal, ends up doing hardware sets with gear. At Movement for this particular time, she was doing an all vinyl set. So another person that's kind of pushing their own boundaries with technology. But the thing that was really interesting to hear Tammy speak about is specifically the Arab American experience within electronic music. Being from Dearborn, having almost virtually no other, you know, Arab American members of the community seemingly making that type of music, how it was a bit of a gray zone with her family, and how Detroit ultimately was this cultural mecca that was able to, she was able to find herself and be able to get actually closer to her own culture and her own culture's music, and even via through that, you know, closer to her family, and by like having her mom listen to her lyrics that are, you know, in Arabic. So it's the thing I took from speaking with Tammy and reading about Tammy is what an interesting melting pot that Detroit is, where even though you feel underrepresented and even though you might even be a completely one of the only people within certain communities that are making certain types of music, Detroit is a place where you can go and find yourself. And then she moved back to Dearborn. Mm-hmm. And it's interesting because now she's back in Dearborn, but seemingly with this galvanized, stronger, more solidified artistic persona. Mm-hmm. It's really neat. It's almost like the hero's journey. They leave home, they right. become who they're supposed to be, and then they're able to come back.
2: Yeah.
3: And you know, ideally be a inspiration to other Arab American DJs.
2: I think she's an inspiration to like a ton of different groups and a ton of people just the way she does it. Like she has such a great ear for selecting tracks. When I see her DJ vinyl,
3: yeah,
2: you know, and it's not lost on me that, you know, when she opened her set, like she's the one that played Hello Detroit.
3: Yeah, of course.
2: You know what I mean? And it fits so well. And, Yeah, I think just a real leader in the community.
3: Yeah, yeah. And you know, another thing too is like seemingly all of these people that are at the forefront of, you know, being, you know, leaders in their community, so down to earth, so open to speak to us, so humble, truly someone that is on their own musical journey and artistic journey of, you know, figuring out who they are and figuring out, you know, just life through the lens of creation and creating music and stuff like that. And it really shows in her sets, in their sets, it really shows like how well they're curated, mm-hmm. you know? And I, so yeah, that was another one of my favorite like moments of the festival was, and it was funny because, Tammy's like, oh, like right away, oh, the sound, like I was dealing with this. So I loved all, everyone we talked to, we kind of got a little inside scoop of like mm-hmm. every musician that gets on stage is going to fight with the mix and tweak stuff and not be totally satisfied with it. I thought that was cool.
2: Yeah. Well, I mean, it's part and parcel of a large festival, you know, and it's like, and again, it's like the cliche, like no good story ever started with everything was going according to plan.
3: Yeah.
2: You know, like a true pro, she recovered quite amazingly.
3: Oh, sure. Absolutely. Yeah. Like within seconds.
2: Yeah, exactly. So, I mean, we're going to hear a little bit more of that interview here. So we haven't dissected it entirely for you, but there's some good words from Tammy. And we're going to play a little bit of her music as well here on CJM 99.1 FM, broadcasting to Windsor and Detroit.

0: So one of my favorite interviews you did that way was remarkable. Just a lovely person, and you know, just very gracious when I introduced myself. So can you talk a little bit about sort of your discussion with her?
1: Yeah, it's funny how some interviews feel like interviews and then some interviews feel like almost like a spiritual experience. Her and I got huddled close together. It was the loudest part of the day, and we were both huddled over the microphone, and that kind of brought us really face to face. And I feel like I took so much. I almost wanted to like do a follow up, being like, "Can I just like get a therapy session from you?" Because it felt like that. I love it when interviews slip into that feeling. And I guess the point of entry for that with Remarkable and I, on their website, they discuss a lot about how much discipline plays into their life, and that comes from Remarkable's mother being a classical pianist and having this classical influence. So, you know, and I want to like side note and be like, we have like the Spanish American influence, we have the Arab American influence, and then we have the classical music influence, the jazz influence, and even going further with Remarkable, a ton of New York influence and a ton of Chicago influence. Mm-hmm. So the thing that really I really took for my own life is how much discipline really is this cornerstone of her as a person, as well as a musician. Everything happens from this place of discipline and control, and seeing someone like Remarkable flourish not only as an artist but as a professor, as an instructor, as a mentor, and as a person, I look at that and I have immense respect for that. And so I almost found myself the following days later being like, how can I be more like Remarkable?
0: Exactly.
1: How can I be more like Remarkable?
2: You grew up with, your mother was a classical musician.
3: Yes, she is.
2: And she is. She is. Okay, yeah. Now, in what I've read about you, you grew up with gospel harmonies, but you also grew up with discipline.
3: Yes.
2: Where does that discipline fit into your life and your artistic process still now?
3: Wow, it's in every single, the discipline that I was raised with or that is my foundation. It's involved in everything I do. Everything has to have order. Everything has to have excellence. Everything has to have integrity and should be organic and come from the soul. I don't like to be programmed. I don't like program energy. You know, it's disrespectful to the recipient, you know, because it's like, I'm telling you what you should feel instead of it being a conversation.
2: That's really interesting to me because I've always almost equated discipline to a structure being put on somebody, but that sounds like a really liberating discipline for you.
3: Yeah, it actually, the way that discipline was instilled in me, it was more so guidance and direction and practice, you know. A discipline is a practice and a repetition. All of that is involved in the music, you know. Even house music, even techno music is a discipline.
2: Yeah.
3: It's repetition by definition, you know what I mean? So, yeah.
2: So that discipline is not only in your personal life, but it's also in your creative process.
3: Absolutely, yeah. Absolutely. And my discipline instills that I don't put out anything mediocre or allow myself to be mediocre.
2: I know how influential Chicago was on you.
3: Yeah.
2: I hear you go in and out of Chicago house into more of a gritty Detroit thing. I see it. I hear it.
3: Uh-huh.
2: Where is that a thing that you turn on or turn off, or is it so deep?
3: No, it's so deep. I don't know. It's like I gotta represent everybody, and because it's all good.
2: Yeah.
3: It's all good.
2: Yeah.
3: And it all's related. Everybody's cousins.
2: Yeah.
3: You know what I mean? And I think as much as I'm showing that through the music, I'm doing that to express to people that we're all related.
2: Yeah.
3: You know, we're all doing this together. Right now on the dance floor, we are all family. And you don't have to listen to tech house only,
2: yeah.
3: House only, social house only, Detroit tech only.
2: you know, the pioneer days where it's an exchange and a communicative thing.
3: Yeah.
2: Where you're right, nowadays, especially maybe online, people have their opinions. Oh, I don't want to play that type of music. I don't want to play that. So that's really interesting.
3: I don't have any choice. Yeah. I was influenced by everything.
2: Yeah. You play human. It's human music.
3: And all of it's good.
2: Yeah.
3: All of it's good. And all of it, I've learned to make it work together.
2: Yes.
3: You know? So you're none the wiser. You're like, well, damn, I just heard like 5-7 different genres.
2: Yeah.
3: You know what I mean? And it can all work together.
2: Yeah. Yeah.
3: Seamlessly. It'd be dope.
2: That's amazing.
4: I really appreciate your time. That was
5: the beacon, step in the fire, heat in your chest.

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0: just heartbeat thunder, flesh and bone. 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
1: As we close out this episode of Broken Speaker covering Movement 2026, I just want to pay our respects to John Collins, who passed shortly after the festival. All the respect to Mr. Collins and everything he did for the scene, and our condolences to his friends and those closest to him and his family. 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
1: There you go.
0: Awesome.
2: And you backed me up into the corner. 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

let's put it like this, shock at home and the eating of human flesh was designed to strike fear in the heart of the air. 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
1: 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Wind, sun, cloud. 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It is floating, it is stratus, it is cumulus plumes and fog. 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

0: here.
1: Name me three world class players for England. Can you name three or even two world class players?
2: But you know what, Raj? I would actually look at that in a different way. I think that this is a really talented crop of players. I think that this is a really, really good crop of players.
1: Okay.
2: And we're being let down actually managerially.
1: It's divided the country. You know, who wants a German manager? We want an English manager. You know, do you know what I mean?
2: On some level, I just feel like the manager of England, to understand the nuances of England, on some level needs to be English.
1: I have to agree with you there, and I just wish

0: through the refereeing decisions again.
1: Jay, here's what you shouldn't start with. So if we can move on to that, don't start with
0: it. No, I'm starting with it. Absolute shambles again from the referees. It was...

0: And then back on Jared Kushner with Gaza, as they talk about the new Gaza and the new Rafah, and they talk about making the first contract for Moroccan soldiers to come into Gaza to cordon off that area, we just have—
1: In the radio studios, the technicians, the entertainers, the commentators, the administrative personnel daily unite their efforts in the creation of programs to please and entertain a vast radio public.
2: We awaken to it in the morning. We set our clocks by it. We dress according to the weather reports. 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
1: 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This one's coming to you live Tuesday, August 18th. And starting things off today, I haven't been on air since the passing of

Glenn Hansard a couple weeks back now, and wanted to start the show with that performance by Glenn there. It's from a album called It Was Triumph We Once Proposed, on which he did a whole bunch of covers of his friend who also passed away, Jason Molina. And right there was him doing his rendition of Farewell Transmission. So a suitable song in tone for his passing and for remembering both of those great artists. Going to be with you for an hour and a half today. Whole bunch of stuff planned for you. And I think we're going to get things started right now with the fellow that you can see pictured on the Facebook group for this week's episode. His name is Graham Parsons, and we're going to hear from his group that he formed in his early 20s, the International Submarine Band, from the album Safe at Home. The song's called Blue Eyes, right now on Steel Vaulted Radio.

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7: 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Just before the break there, Heartless Bastards, song called Parted Ways from the Arrow LP. Got to Lawrence Peters' Outfit, song there called I Wrote You a Song. Lawrence Peters may be best known for his vocal contributions to Magnolia Electrico, Songs Ohio record. He's the guy with the real thick country voice that takes lead vocal on a tune. Windsor's own Alex Tikoski in there with Alberta. Sunvolt brought you The Picture. Heard from Cactus Blossoms with No More Crying the Blues. Walter Schreifels of Quicksand and Gorilla Biscuits and Rival Schools fame from one of his solo releases called Arthur Lee EP. You heard Depressed Friends. Walter just in my mind because Quicksand just put out a new record and will be playing the area soon. I think I'm going to see him in Toronto in a few weeks. International Submarine Band started that little set with Blue Eyes, and before the introduction, Glenn Hansard, rest in peace, with his cover of Farewell Transmission. Still have about an hour with you and a whole bunch of music ready to go. First of which, I think we're going to hear from a solo release from Greg Graffin of Bad Religion fame called Cold as the Clay. And that one, I believe, if I'm remembering correctly, featured some of the Weaker Thans as his backing band and was kind of his first foray into solo acoustic territory. From that one, we're going to hear a song right now called Don't Be Afraid to Run on Steel Belted Radio.

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Just before the break, Merle Haggard, Our Paths May Never Cross, heard from Fiverr, which is the solo project of Simone Schmidt of $100 and Highest Order fame. Fiverr brought you Haldimand County, heard from NQ Arbuckle with Huntsville Affair, Rose City Band did Wildflowers, Kathy Heidemann, The Earth Won't Hold Me, Sunny in the Sunsets from a live Daytrotter session did Heart of Sadness, and that little set started with Greg Graffin, Don't Be Afraid to Run. 30 minutes left with you today on Steel Belted Radio, and we're going to start this one off with a fella named Israel Nash from the LP Silver Season. This song is called L.A. Lately on Steel Belted Radio.

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What to tell her?

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0: Yo, this is George Dr. Funkenstein Clinton for 99.1 C-Jam. They be funking it up, y'all. 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
2: 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This is Behdad speaking. I am your host of the Need for Speed show, where I play technical death metal, prog metal, djent, some instrumentals here and there, and this episode, some deathcore. I'm back after a tiny hiatus. It is, after all, the World Cup month, which is something that I'm beyond excited about. I have been watching every single game, and it is something that I cherish so much because you only have it once. You have it once every 4 years, so I am very ecstatic about it. But all that enthusiasm aside, we have a single coming up from the world-renowned band Behemoth. It is called I Sculpture. It is a single from their next album, which is not out yet. So without any more delays, I invite you to listen to I Sculpture by Behemoth.

The next song I have prepared for this playlist is from the Canadian band Cryptopsy. It is called Embrace the Nihility. It is off of the album An Insatiable Violence, released last year in 2025. I've been listening to more songs from Cryptopsy because, honestly speaking, the only reason that I know these guys is because Nick Nocturnal played a riff off of one of their songs, which I cannot remember off the top of my head right now. And I've been trying to play their songs on the radio as well. So, without any more explanations as to why I am playing these guys this time, we're going to listen to Embrace the Nihility by Cryptopsy.

One of the things that I try to keep in mind as I curate these shows is keeping the same subgenre of metal, of the songs close to each other. So, like right now, we've been playing some death, black-ish kind of stuff, even though the show has just started. And like right now, we're going to switch to some metalcore stuff. This is a song from Fit for a King. They are a metalcore band, which I personally really enjoy listening to. The name of the EP is Blood Pact, and the name of the song is also Blood Pact. So after listening to this song, I'm going to talk about a little bit about the World Cup, what it means to us as Iranians, at least in my opinion and my friends and family's opinion. Then we're going to be going to listen to more songs. So yeah, this is Blood Pact by Fit.